0: fine late this afternoon. Bulleterfjordland showers, some may be heavy. Otago and Southland, scattered showers, mainly at the south coast and Stewart Island, turning to rain for a while tomorrow evening, and the Chatham Islands, mostly cloudy, with rain tomorrow morning. 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
2: Great to have you with me this lunchtime on RNZ Concert Days. I'm Nick Tipping. My theme today is commercials, radio commercials day today. Talk about that in a few minutes. Let's start though with a hoedown. This is Aaron Copland's hoedown from Rodeo, played by the San Francisco Symphony Orchestra.

Aaron Copland's Hoedown from the ballet Rodeo, played by the San Francisco Symphony Orchestra, conducted by Michael Tilson Thomas. On to my theme, which is commercials. Radio Commercials Day today. As you'll know, we at RNZ are lucky not to have commercials on the station, not to have to rely on them, but most, I guess, commercial radio stations do. It's a major part of their income, which helps the station run. And so there's, they're quite prevalent, as you will know, but there is a bit of an art to putting together a successful radio commercial, not least choosing the music. So today, Inge Van Rey and I are featuring music that has appeared in different commercials, radio or otherwise. Now, you might remember this first one, might be actually the first one which springs to mind, from a British Airways ad a couple of decades ago. Here is the Flower Duet from Lakme by Leo Delibes.

The Flower Duet, famous flower duet from Léo Delibes' Lakmé. You heard Nathalie Desai and Delphine Aidan with the Toulouse Capital Orchestra, conducted by Michel Plasson. And of course, I feature that because it was used in a famous British Airways ad. As was this, Tchaikovsky, the Dance of the Reed Pipes from the Nutcracker Suite, was used for a Cadbury Fruit and Nut commercial. With some silly words attached, if started off, everyone's a fruit and nut case. So here's the Dance of the Reed Pipes without the words from the Nutcracker Suite by Tchaikovsky. The London Symphony Orchestra is conducted by Andre Previn.

Tchaikovsky's Dance of the Reed Pipes from the Nutcracker Suite. That's the London Symphony Orchestra, conducted by Andrei Previn. That was used in a well-known Cadbury fruit and nut commercial, with some rather silly words attached. Playing music that's featured in commercials today for Radio Commercial Day around the world. On to Eric Satie and his Gymnopédie No. 1, a famous piece, like all of these in their own right, but used in a soap commercial, Lux Woman, it was, perhaps to offset Rossini used in Dove for Men. It's played here by Michael Houston.

from the Lux Woman soap ad. That is Eric Satie's Gymnopédie number one, as played by Michael Houston. I'm playing music that's featured in famous commercials. I'm sure you've got some that are just, yeah, on the tip of your tongue. Let me know what they are. 8824 is the number to text. And lastly, one of Britain's favourite TV commercials. In fact, I think this won an ad for Britain's favourite TV commercials. This was the Hovis bread commercial from 1973. Might remember it. A young boy pushing his bike up the top of a hill to deliver some bread and then freewheeling very fast all the way down. But he did so to the famous Largo from Dvorak's New World Symphony. It's played here by the Swedish Chamber Orchestra.

the famous Largo slow movement from Dvorak's Symphony No. 9 in E minor from the New World. You heard it played by the Swedish Chamber Orchestra, conducted by Thomas Dalsgaard, and a rather faster version of that featured in what's probably Britain's most favourite TV commercial, the Hovis Bread commercial from 1973. Young boy pushing his bike up a steep hill in the north of England, delivering some bread and then hooning all the way down. Today has been Radio Commercial Day, and so I've been featuring music played on commercials. Thanks to those of you who have texted in to remind me of other pieces of music which is featured in commercials. It's hard to have a commercial without music, really, isn't it? So it's no wonder that some of our most favourite classical music often gets featured in commercials. However, let's turn to Australia and composer Stephen Lalor, who's a classical mandolin player. This, though, is his Caucasus Dance, played by the Chanterelle String Quartet.

That is the Chanterelle String Quartet with music by Australian composer and mandolin player Stephen Lalor, the Kavkaz or Caucasus Dance. Lovely to have you with me this lunchtime on RNZ Concert Days. I'm Nick Tipping. Do text anytime. It's always so lovely to hear from you out there in radio listening land, whoever you are, wherever you are, whatever you're doing. Here's music by Leland Kosar. From the early 20th century, he was an Anglo-German composer and was a dab hat at writing music for winds. This is the fourth movement of his suite, Opus 19, played by the Holland Wind Players.

the Holland Wind Players, conducted by Euroenvir Inc., with the Capriccio finale to Leland Cossar's Suite Opus 19. Here's one of my favourite jazz standards, a beautiful slow ballad by Duke Ellington called Solitude. Supposedly, legend has it, he composed this in just 20 minutes while he was waiting in a studio for a recording session to begin. It's called Solitude, and it's arranged here by Morten Gould, played by the Detroit Symphony Orchestra.

Duke Ellington's beautiful Solitude, as played by the Detroit Symphony Orchestra and conducted by Naima Yervi. On to Claude Debussy, his Images Oubliées, Forgotten Images. This last one is marked très vite, very quickly. It's played by Michael Houston.

The third movement of Claude Debussy's Images Oubliées, Forgotten Images. That's Michael Houston at the piano. Well, here's a very cool piece by a composer I'm not that familiar with, to be perfectly honest. Erlen Wallen was born in Belize in the Caribbean, Central America, and moved to the UK as a child. She's built a huge reputation as a composer and was named Master of the King's Music in 2024. Here are the third, fourth, and fifth dances from Erlen Wallen's Dances for Orchestra. They're played by the BBC Concert Orchestra.

A set of dances from Erilyn Wallen's Dances for Orchestra, played by the BBC Concert Orchestra and conducted by John Andrews. To an iconic crossover musician, jazz slash classical, this is Jacques Lussier, who pioneered this sort of reinterpretation of Bach's music through the lens of a modern jazz piano trio, piano, bass and drums. Here's the Jacques Lussier Trio with the first movement of Bach's Brandenburg Concerto No. 1.

0: Whipped away on waves of romantic sound tonight with a concert from the 2026 BBC Proms. The Halle Orchestra plays Rachmaninoff's lush and expansive Second Symphony, and Romanian pianist Alexandra Dariescu makes her Proms debut, playing deeply poetic music by Nadia Boulanger. 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
1: Top of the afternoon to you on RNZ Concert Days. I'm Nick Tipping. Coming up, some of Handel's Water Music Suite Number 2, Haydn's String Quartet and B-flat the Sunrise Quartet. And before that, one of my favourites, Jean Sibelius' Finlandia, with that beautiful central chorale. This is played by the Auckland Philharmonia, conducted by Vincent Hardecker.

Finlandia by Jean Sibelius. As played by the Auckland Philharmonia back in 2021, conducted by Vincent Hardacre. Like many of his pieces, Franz Joseph Haydn's String Quartet in B-flat earned itself the nickname. Usually these nicknames are based on something right at the beginning of the piece, which reminds listeners of something. This one is called the Sunrise String Quartet because of the sound at the very beginning. It's played here by the New Zealand String Quartet.

Haydn's Sunrise String Quartet, so named because of the sound, the effect at the very beginning of the piece, that was played by the New Zealand String Quartet. On From Haydn to Handel, and selections from his famous Water Music Suite, Suite number 2 in D. This is NZ Baroque, led by Miranda Hutton.

NZ Baroque, led by Miranda Hutton. In 2023, that was, with selections from Handel's Water Music. As a former bassoonist myself, I do love a piece which features the bassoon. There are really not that many, especially in the Romantic era. But this, by Edward Elgar, this romance, was written for the principal bassoonist of the London Symphony Orchestra back in 1910, a guy called Edwin F. James. It was written originally for bassoon and orchestra. This arrangement is for bassoon and string quartet. You'll hear the bassoon played by Todd Gibson Cornish, with Wilma Smith, Donald Armstrong, Wen Hong Luo, and Ashley Brown.

Todd Gibson Cornish playing the bassoon with a string quartet comprising Wilmer Smith, Donald Armstrong, Wenhong Luo and Ashley Brown. That's from the 2023 Martinborough Chamber Music Festival. Edward Elgar's Romance for bassoon and arranged for string quartet. Let's finish this set with dramatic music by Rossini from his Stabat Mater. Cuius Animam features Felipe Manu and the NZSO led by Valentina Pellegi.

0: Felipe Manu, giving it everything with the NZSO, conducted by Valentina Pellegi. That is the Cuius Animam from Rossini's Stabat Mater. 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
1: Kia ora, I'm David Morris. Join me for evenings on RNZ Concert. There's early music up late at 9 o'clock and a mix of music to help wind down your day. 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
0: Lovely to be spending the afternoon with you on RNZ Concert Days. I'm Nick Tipping. Coming up, one of Stravinsky's masterworks, the ballet Petrushka. Really interesting and effective writing in that piece. As well as that, we'll have something from Das Lied von der Erde, Song of the Earth by Mahler, a little later. Let's start with a Chopin Nocturne, Opus 37. This is played by Piers Lane.

Piers Lane at the piano just last year in Auckland, playing Chopin's Nocturne, Opus 37. Well, on to Stravinsky's ballet, Petrushka. Such an interesting piece of music, and I could probably talk about it for about half an hour. Of course, it represents, it's a story of a Russian puppet brought to life by a magician who ends up suffering heartbreak as a result. Stravinsky uses all sorts of colours to depict the various characters: Petrushka himself, his love interest, the Moor, his rival, and the fairground in which they all live. Really fabulous writing, and it's played here by the Auckland Philharmonia, conducted by Giordano Bellincampi.

Igor Stravinsky's Ballet Petrushka, played in 2023 by the Auckland Philharmonia, conducted by Giordano Bellincampi. Staying with the sort of tragic theme where we ended up at the end of Petrushka, let's hear from Gustav Mahler from his Das Lied von der Erde, Song of the Earth. This is settings of German translations of ancient Chinese poetry. This one is called Das Trinklied vom Jammer der Erde, Drinking Song of Earth's Sorrow. You'll hear the dark refrain, Dunkel ist das Leben, ist der Tod, dark is life, dark is death. Sung here by Oliver Sewell with Orchestra Wellington, conducted by Mark Taylor.

Oliver Sewell and Orchestra Wellington with Das Trinklied von Jammer der Erde from Das Lied von der Erde, The Song of the Earth by Gustav Mahler. They were conducted by Mark Teddy. That's it from me, Nick Tipping. I'll be back with you from 10 on Monday morning here on RNZ Concert Days. And I'll leave you with music by Robert Schumann. End of the song, the last movement of his fantasy pieces, is played by Marc-André Imlat.

0: End of the Song, one of the fantasy pieces by Robert Schumann, played by Marc-Andre Hamelin, ending today's edition of Days with Nick Tipping and ushering in today's edition of Toruki te Whitu, 3 to 7. Kia ora e te whanau, my name is Brian Crump. It's lovely to have your company. More details of the program coming your way after this message.
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at around about 4 today. Looking forward to that conversation. Of course, you can watch all the sessions live, video streaming, by going to our website, rnz.co.nz/concert. The next session today is coming up at 4:15. And that's why I'm so impressed Emma's speaking to us, because she'll be coming out when that's halfway through. In fact, only a quarter of an hour the way through at 4 o'clock. That session runs until 5 o'clock tonight. So you can watch what's going on and listen to it while you're listening to me talking to Emma. And we can give her updates on how it's going. The first piece of music I have for you is by J.S. Bach. It's for flute and orchestra. It's Emmanuel Bahut playing the flute part. It's from the Orchestral Suite No. 2 in B minor. And she's playing it, or he actually, with the Berlin Baroque Soloists.

Emmanuel Baud, flute, and the Berlin Baroque Soloists, directed by Rainer Kussmaul, and the Benedetti from the Orchestral Suite No. 2 in B minor, the final movement by J.S. Bach, kicking off today's edition of Total Kita Fitu, 3 to 7, with me, Brian Crump. We continue with a divertissement by Emile Bernard. Here are the Holland Wind Players.

The second movement of the Divertissement, Opus 36, written by Emil Bernard and played by the Holland Wind Players. You probably know the story of how Brahms, who had pretty much decided he'd had written himself out of ideas until he heard Richard Mühlfeld play the clarinet, and he just had to write some music for that instrument. And then he rearranged his clarinet sonatas for the viola. And we don't quite know why. Well, I was asking, or trying to find out why. It seems most likely that it was mainly for marketing reasons, similar range clarinet, viola, and another way of making a bit more money out of the same piece of music. It's not clear whether Brahms was ever that enthusiastic about the viola versions of those clarinet sonatas, but maybe he'd never heard Maxim Ryazanov play them.

What do you prefer, the clarinet or the viola version? That was Maxim Rezanov, viola, with Jakub Katznelson, piano, and the second movement of what was originally a clarinet sonata, Opus 120, number 2, there reworked for the viola by Johannes Brahms. Takes the time on RNZ concert to 14 minutes past 3. Yesterday, I demonstrated to you that there's more to Thomas Arne than Rule Britannia. The jolly good show English composer, Rule Britannia is one of his big numbers. Britons rule the waves. England, or Britons, never, never, never, will be slaves. Well, lo and behold, up comes the overture from Alfred. Alfred being the opera from which Rule Britannia comes from, because Alfred was an English hero, a British hero, took on the Vikings, or was it the Saxons, or maybe the press, maybe all three. However, Rule Britannia does not appear, I think, in the overture. But have a listen and find out for yourself. Here's Collegium Musicum 90, directed by Simon Standage.

The overture from the opera Alfred, King of the Britons, by Thomas Arne. You have to wait till later on the opera to get the big number, Rule Britannia. That was Collegium Musicum 90, directed by Simon Standage. Now, to those of you who are big fans of the clarinet and who felt cheated when I played Brahms Opus 120 No. 2, the viola version, instead, here is your compensation. A clarinet for concerto for, well, a concerto for not just one, but two clarinets by Franz Kromer. And they're very good clarinetists indeed. Sabina Meyer and Julian Bliss with the Academy of St. Martin in the Fields.

There you go, two clarinets for the price of one concerto. One movement from one concerto, even. Sabina Meyer and Julian Bliss with the Academy of St. Martin in the Fields, and the third movement of the concerto in E-flat for two clarinets by Franz Krommer, written in 1815. But unlike Napoleon, it wasn't Franz's Waterloo. Itzhak Albanith wrote a lot of music for the piano, including a whole book of pieces called Iberia, in fact, more than one book of them. And a lot of them we hear these days on the guitar, but here is the original piano version played by Benjamin Grosvenor of El Puerto.

Sounds just right for the piano and Benjamin Grosvenor plays it like that. El Puerto from Iberia Book 1 by Isaac Albéniz. Very soon, our first feature work today on RNZ Concert, Torquato Fitu 3 to 7, the Horn Quintet in E-flat by Mozart, played by members of the Nash Ensemble. Taking us to that, a movement from the Suite for Strings by Frank Bridge.

Nicholas Braithwaite and the New Zealand Chamber Orchestra in the fourth and final movement of the Suite for Strings by Frank Bridge. Takes the time on RNZ Concert to 22 minutes to 4. The next session of the Big Sing Finale Gala at the Christchurch Town Hall gets underway at 4:15, and you can watch it live by going to our website, live video stream. Go to rnz.co.nz/concert. And my guest today at 4 is the events manager of the New Zealand Choral Federation, Emma Billings, and she is right in the thick of it because the biggest job she has every year is to organise the Big Sing, including the Big Sing Gala finale. And she has very kindly agreed to come out during a session to speak with us from 4 this afternoon. Taking us most of the way to that conversation is our first feature work today. Now, I've been around at RNZ for a bit, and I know there are legends of pranks being pulled on newsreaders where somebody sneaks a naughty word or two into the news script and the newsreader doesn't see it until it's too late and reads it out by mistake. Ho ho! What a dastardly trick. Well, Mozart did something slightly similar in this, our first feature work. See, he wrote his horn quintet in 1782 for a good friend of his, Josef Leutkeb, who, like him, had moved to Vienna from Salzburg. And what he does, he writes in the score, and this I found out by coming across a piece on this work in LA Philharmonic, in the LA Philharmonic website, which surprised me because they must do chamber works as well at the LA Phil. And what Mozart did was he started writing into the score various extra musical indications and instructions, such as, take it easy, oh, how flat you play, ouch, oh dear, help, catch your breath, get going, get going. What's a bleeding sheep's drill? Trill, that is. Finished? Thank heaven. Apparently, to his credit, Leutkeb bore up under all this and several years later was able to return Mozart's favours because Mozart had helped him out with financial troubles and he helped out Mozart. So he mustn't have minded too much being pranked just a little bit. I don't think there's any pranking in this version. I wonder actually in the version that the horn has here whether those original Mozart instructions are still there. Maybe you can hear them occasionally. Here's the National Ensemble. It's in three movements, by the way. Usual fast, slow, fast. The horn quintet in E-flat by Mozart.

They played it pretty straight, don't you think? Nothing wrong with that. The Nash Ensemble and the Horn Quintet in E-flat, Kershaw 407, written by Mozart for his friend Josef Leutgeb, with love, double entendres, and maybe even the occasional expletive. It was our first feature work today on RNZ Concert, Toro Ki Te Whitu, 3 to 7. And it takes the time on RNZ Concert to 3 minutes to 4.

Today's Crump Classical Conversation takes us to Christchurch. We're in touch with Emma Billings, New Zealand Choral Federation Events Manager, and she's right in the middle of one of the biggest events that you could possibly manage in this country, I reckon. The Big Sing and the Big Sing Gala Finale. Another session has just started, but Emma's going to come out from that to speak with us about organising the event, what she loves about organising the event, and maybe what we have to look forward to in the gala finale tomorrow. But first, let's hear a bit of action from last year's Big Sing.

0: recorded in the Dunedin Town Hall last year, August 2025, the Big Sing finale. The massed choirs, all the choirs that took part in the Big Sing finale last year. Patrick Lepine played the trumpet. Rachel Malcolm Swindells was playing the organ. John Buchanan was conducting. Music by Chris Artley, I Will Lift Up Mine Eyes. Gives me tingles just listening back to that. And it's happening right now, the 2026 edition, the Big Sing finale. 24 of the world's, well, not quite the world's, but, you know, they'd be up there. Certainly the country's best choirs. The 24 top secondary school choirs in the country in the Christchurch Town Hall. And my guest today is the woman in charge of making it happen, Emma Billings, New Zealand Choral Federation Events Manager. And she's just come out from another session, which is happening right now, to join us on the phone. Kia ora, Emma.
1: Kia ora, Brian.
0: Thanks very much for joining us, because it's all happening. Thank you. Nick, I can confirm by watching the live video feed on RNZ Content, it's happening right now. It looks like it's Seraphim performing at the moment.
1: Yes, that's right. Yes, we're up to session six at the moment, session six of eight. So our last session is tomorrow morning, Saturday morning.
0: Did you manage to find a quiet place in the Christchurch Town Hall to speak with us?
1: No, I'm afraid I didn't. There's no quiet places in Christchurch Town Hall at the moment with 950 teenagers in it. So I'm just across the road. I'm looking out my window at it.
0: What's involved in setting up something as big as the Big Sing, Emma?
1: Oh, a lot of hard work and a lot of people. We start registrations in February each year, and we finish the registrations in March. So then we know how many choirs we are dealing with around the country. We have 10 regionals throughout June. So this year we had just over 9,000 students participating in the regionals. And there's a lot of work. We're a small organisation with a small national staff, but we've got a lot of wonderful people in the regions who work at our events, and a lot of volunteers as well.
0: Each of those regional events is almost as, or can be as big as the gala in terms of the number of singers and choirs involved, can't it?
1: That's right, yes. Actually, in Auckland, that was a four-day event this year.
0: 4 days?
1: Yes, 4 days.
0: To fit all the choirs in. In the Auckland Town Hall.
1: That's right. So that was about 3,000 singers, I think. And 2 days in the Michael Fowler Centre in Wellington, and then a day in each of the other eight centres. So very big day, and days in Auckland in particular.
0: Your job is to organise all of those regionals?
1: I oversee them all, but each region has their own Big Sing coordinator, and I'm the national Big Sing coordinator. So we work together to bring those festivals to the stage.
0: How many months of preparation before you even begin competition?

0: Well, like I said, we start registrations in February, but I guess we started the new year with meetings and things about the year coming up. And, of course, we've got venues booked sometimes years in advance. So all up, I guess it is, you know, the lead up from New Year's right through to June, 6 months it takes really to get those festivals prepped. I'm full time, as is my colleague Christine Argyle.
1: Yep.
0: But everybody else that works for us is either a part time or contractor. So, yeah, a lot of time and a lot of volunteers as well working on the ground.
1: I was going to ask you about volunteers and the importance of volunteers.
0: Yes, I mean, we couldn't put these festivals on without volunteers. And over in Christchurch Town Hall at the moment for Finale, there is a huge team of volunteers who've given up sometimes 3 days of their time to help us put this on. So just people who are very, very passionate about the event and love it and love seeing young people take to the stage.
1: Having done a bit of emceeing for Big Sings, I know how much is going on backstage and the enormous amount of work just wrangling those choirs and bringing them through so they're ready to go on stage, but they're not making too much noise, but they're also able to warm up and all so they don't get into some kind of traffic jam somewhere along the line. It's extraordinary.
0: That's right. And, I mean, we've got these wonderful stage crews. Our stage manager this time is Joe Henshaw, and he also is at the Big Sing Regionals in Wellington. And then he has a team of people helping basically move people around large venues. And it's not just a small group. The biggest group here at Finale is just over 60, voicemail from Westlake Boys.
1: Yeah.
0: But some of the choirs at regionals can be up to 200 to 300. So,
1: if I remember rightly, all the stage crew were wearing black T-shirts. How's my memory?
0: They do in Wellington.
1: Yep.
0: Yes, they
1: in
0: do.
1: Wellington.
0: They have a special crew T-shirt in Wellington, which at some point somebody must have got made. But generally, the stage crews do wear black, yes.
1: And aren't some of the stage crew also singers themselves?
0: A lot of them are. A lot of them come from their local youth choirs and each year come and be the stage crew for us for regionals. So, yeah, a lot of them are from their local choirs, usually young, fit people who are willing to move grand pianos around the stage.
1: So I'm looking at what's happening now. I can't actually see what choir's on. Oh, here it sits, Namanu. Is the next choir that's come on now. And I'm thinking, well, for you, you're roughly about not quite halfway through, would you say? Getting towards halfway through the event. How's it going, Emma?
0: It's going really well. So we're actually more than halfway through
1: you
0: the event.
1: You think so? Okay.
0: Yes, we are. So we're at session 6 of 8. And then, of course, we've got the gala concert, which you know, which is a Saturday night concert, all 4 hours of it, where the choirs, 24 choirs, sing one piece from their recital sessions each. And then we have an awards ceremony at the end, and a massed piece as well, and the national anthem, of course.
1: Yeah, well, we just played the massed piece from last year. What a fantastic experience it is to be in the auditorium when you've got 1,000 singers, and they're very good singers, going for it.
0: Absolutely, and with the organ as well.
1: Yep.
0: So, which was last year, the piece that you just played, had the Dunedin Town Hall organ, which I believe is called Norma.
1: Norma, that's right. I was going to say Bertha, and I knew that was wrong. It's Norma. Good on you, Emma.
0: Norma the organ, yeah. So last year we certainly cranked out Norma the organ for that piece. This year with the masked item is Hine Hine, which is arranged by Andrew Withington, who passed away, sadly, last year.
1: He was a huge part of the Christchurch music scene and the New Zealand choral scene. A huge loss.
0: An enormous loss, gone far too soon.
1: You don't have winners in the Big Sing, but you have awards based on a level of achievement. You have golds, silvers and bronzes, don't you?
0: That's correct, yes. So we've got a panel of three adjudicators for each finale. This year it is Tim Wainwright, Madeline Perard and David Childs, who's over from America. And so they have the unenviable job of choosing those gold, silver and bronze awards. So every choir receives an award, a beautiful plaque which has gold, silver, bronze on it. And we also have some trophies for categories as well.
1: What's required for a gold winning performance?
0: So it's a moderated mark of above 85%.
1: And
0: but
1: what
0: that's over their whole recital.
1: The whole recital?
0: Yes, that's correct.
1: What are the judges looking for?
0: Well, you're probably not asking the right person, Brian, since I'm not a musician.
1: You're not a musician?
0: No.
1: Well, I was going to come on to that, actually. But
0: well, there we go. We can talk about that in a minute. But look, I mean, they're looking for all sorts of different things in terms of, I mean, we give them some instruction prior. Well, at least Christine Igo, our chief executive, who is a musician, does. And they're looking for, you know, all sorts of aspects of choral performance. To give those marks. It's a really difficult job. And then, of course, they come together to discuss that at the end. And we have category awards as well for a New Zealand piece,
1: yes.
0: For a choral arch piece, for an open choice piece. So often that's their more song and dance number, I suppose. And we also have a pre-1900s piece, which will be awarding this year, and then an award for the best performance in Te Reo Māori, the Awahi Kore Award. We have a separate adjudicator for that.
1: Yeah.
0: And this year, first time at finale at least, a Pacifica Award, which has been very kindly sponsored by the Office of the Pro Vice Chancellor Pacific from Auckland University, and that has its own adjudicator as well.
1: There are many very good choirs that don't make it to the big sing, and they have cadenza concerts around the country, don't they?
0: That's right. So Christine and I, our chief executive and I, have been basically on the road for the last, it feels like a while, but I think it's been about 2 or 3 weeks. And we have cadenza festivals. They started in 2019 because there are, say, 290 or so choirs that perform at the regional events. And some are just coming for that day to perform pieces and have a really great time. But some are coming to compete to move on to the next levels. So we decided to have cadenza festivals. So they are the top 24 choirs are chosen to go to finale. And then there is an Upper North Island cadenza of the next 12 from that region, I suppose. And the Lower North Island cadenza is the next 12 of that region, and a South Island cadenza, again, of the next 12, who didn't quite make it to finale, but are certainly close. And it's nice for those choirs to have another event to go to. It's a 2-day event as opposed to a 3-day event at finale. They sing 4 pieces, and there's some workshop elements involved in it as well, so it's slightly different to finale.
1: And
0: still with prizes.
1: And from what you've just told me, you're involved in organising those too, aren't you?
0: Yes, and again, we do have regional coordinators, but the overall responsibility for it is with me, yeah.
1: My guest today is Emma Billings, who has stepped outside the Christchurch Town Hall and headed up to her apartment across the road, her hotel room, to talk with us. She's the New Zealand Choral Federation Events Manager. She's managing one of the biggest events that federation runs every year, the Big Sing Finale Concert at the Christchurch Town Hall. Emma, your musical background?
0: There isn't one, actually.
1: No?
0: I'm from a visual arts background. So I studied art history and marketing a long time ago at university, at Victoria University, and thought I'd always work in galleries and museums. And I did for a while. I worked for the Museum of Wellington and the wonderful Arts Access Aotearoa. And then I went to Scotland and worked for the Centre for Contemporary Arts in Glasgow, which is very sadly closed this year. It was an amazing venue.
1: What happened? Did it close down or just closed for repairs? Do you know?
0: Well, I understand that it's, I left there a long time ago, but I understand that it's a financial thing.
1: Oh.
0: So, yeah, which is very sad. It was an amazing contemporary arts centre of all different art forms. And then about 20 years ago, I came back to New Zealand and a job came up with Choirs Aotearoa New Zealand, who run the New Zealand Youth Choir and Voices New Zealand, and latterly they have taken the New Zealand Secondary Students Choir,
1: yes,
0: under their umbrella. So I was the operations manager for New Zealand Youth Choir and Voices New Zealand for 15 years, and although not a musician, hopefully that is not the most important thing about the operations job of arts organisations. It's more a passion for the arts and, I guess, efficiency, bossiness.
1: Bossiness. Being able to nudge people along when they need nudging.
0: Yeah.
1: And also to say no, chill, when they need to be chilled.
0: Yes. Yeah. Probably by that end of festivals, you get quite good at saying no, but also trying to be as obliging as possible.
1: Was it quite a leap, though, to go from visual art, which doesn't talk and sing, to artists that do?
0: I think it was quite a steep learning curve. I mean, I certainly understood the, at the Centre for Contemporary Arts, for example, we did, and the one in Glasgow, we did all sorts of arts. It wasn't just visual art. So we put on theatre shows, dance shows, music as well. So I understood how, you know, performance worked behind the scenes and how to get people on stage and all of that sort of thing. But learning about choirs, yes, I guess I had to learn quite quickly. The job with Choirs Aotearoa New Zealand, which was, I worked for them for 15 years, took me to 18 countries, some many times. So it was pretty fabulous, actually. But I have a young family, so staying within New Zealand was important, which I've been doing for the last 5 years.
1: Do you love the energy of the young singers, because you've worked with mostly younger choirs, haven't you?
0: Yes, I do. It's absolutely amazing. And I think all of the hard work that you put in is worth it when you see those singers on the stage.
1: It is. I've got to say, it gave me tingles listening again to that massed choir from last year. But it also gives me tingles watching these choirs on stage. If you want, anyone listening right now, if you want a bit of a lift, want something to cheer you up, give you some faith in humanity, get onto that live video stream and watch the choirs. It will cheer you up. Although it looks like one choir's just headed off. I think that might be the end of session six. But there's always another session coming up. Oh no, session six has got until 5 o'clock. We've got loads to go yet.
0: Yes, so they can absolutely watch the live stream of that. And then we have got another session tonight. We'll still be there from 6:30 to 8, so they can watch the live stream of that. And then tomorrow morning is the last session, the Saturday morning session from 11 to 12:15. And, of course, the gala concert from 6:30 to 10:30 tomorrow night. So all of those sessions and all of those pieces are then put onto New Zealand Choral Federation's YouTube channel. So you don't have to watch them at that moment. You can watch them later and you can obviously send them to people, which is wonderful for the students because they can send them off to their, you know, granny in Norway or wherever, and she can watch them whenever she feels like. So we put a lot of effort into the filming of finale. We have JX Live and, of course, you at Radio New Zealand providing
1: the
0: sound. Yeah, so they've got a very high-quality product that they can, you know, share and watch forever, and it's a great way to see, as you say, really uplifting singers, but also some amazing repertoire being performed.
1: Emma, when you mentioned you had a visual arts background, it made me think that when I was sitting in the auditorium, because last year when I emceed the big gala, I wanted to be at every one of the sessions beforehand, so I knew what I was going to be talking about on the Saturday night. And I really liked I thought the whole lighting and visual side of what is initially to me a very much a sonic event was really good. Do you make sure you get involved in that, Emma?
0: I don't actually, but I agree with you that it is really important to the whole atmosphere of it, isn't it? So, when we have lighting people at the venues doing that, and often the choirs will send us ideas about what they want for lighting as well. So, particularly when last year, for example, and this year too, when you're in Dunedin Town Hall, Christchurch Town Hall, and Auckland Town Hall, which is where we'll be next year, the lighting on the organ is gorgeous.
1: Yeah.
0: And that really provides the atmosphere. And I don't know if last year there was any of the pieces where the lights go down and they've got, you know, various flickering little lights in their hands and things, but we've certainly had that over the years. And it adds to the atmosphere and I think adds to the recording as well.
1: Mm.
0: And so that I really enjoy watching that. And I'm sure it's wonderful on the live stream, but it's nothing like being inside that theatre. Is it when you see the choirs in person?
1: And you not just hear them, you feel them, don't you?
0: You do. Absolutely.
1: And they do. There is a lot. There is a bit of screaming. It's quite a loud audience.
0: That's true. It is a loud audience, particularly at the gala concert when the awards ceremony happens. It is very loud up on stage, isn't it?
1: Yes.
0: There is a lot of high pitch, you know, people that can catch a very high note
1: like
0: from the audience.
1: You remember the Beatles for a moment.
0: I know, absolutely. But no, they yes, there is a lot of screaming and a lot of teenagers in the room who are at the point of the gala concert. You know, they've done their two recitals. So they do a recital of three pieces and then a recital of two pieces, five pieces altogether.
1: Yep.
0: And then at the gala concert, they choose a piece to perform from that. So they're quite much more relaxed by the time it comes to the gala concert.
1: And the gala finale tomorrow night sold out, isn't it?
0: It is, yep, it is sold out.
1: Yeah. So, don't worry, folks, you can watch the live stream by going to RNZ Concert's webpage, rnz.co.nz/concert. What time is the gala concert tomorrow? When does it start?
0: Starts at 6:30, and you can watch it from the comfort of your own home. So, yeah, wonderful.
1: Now, we started the interview with the mass choirs of last year's Big Sing, and I think the piece I have now is the piece you'll be performing tomorrow night with the mass choirs, Hine e Hine, with the arrangement by Andrew Withington. And this is one that's been around for a few years, isn't it?
0: That's right. Yes, I think Andrew arranged that some time ago. And it will be conducted by Sue Densham, who's the conductor of the New Zealand Secondary Students Choir and also the conductor of one of the choirs at Finale, Bel Canto.
1: Yes, and she's from Christchurch too, isn't she?
0: She is. She's a Christchurch girl, went to Burnside High and is now conducting a choir from it. So, yes, she will be conducting the mass item tomorrow night. And tomorrow afternoon, all of the choirs get together and rehearse that mass item, and then they perform it at the end of the gala concert all together, which is a sight to behold, really.
1: Emma, how are you going to relax once it's all over?
0: Oh my goodness, it takes a little while to come down from it all, I have to say, and we've got quite a lot of other events coming up this year, but this is the end of the Big Sing season, as we call it, which goes basically from June to August. Well, hopefully I'll be able to see my family again. I have two girls who are 13 and 11 and they haven't seen me very much over the last few months. But
1: are they singers?
0: No. One plays the piano, one plays the guitar. So they can sing nicely, but they're not in choirs as yet.
1: As yet, Emma, as yet.
0: Yeah, that's right.
1: Emma, it's been lovely talking with you. Congratulations on getting it all together for the Big Sing finale and all the best for tomorrow night as well.
0: Thank you very much, Brian.
1: Thank you, Emma. My guest today, Emma Billings, New Zealand Choral Federation Events Manager, speaking to us from one of the biggest events she has to manage this year, the Big Sing Gala Finale, and the finale concert is tomorrow night. It's all happening at the Christchurch Town Hall in Ōtautahi. And here's what they'll be singing tomorrow night. The massed choirs, that is.

Hine e Hine by Princess Telangi Pai, arranged by Andrew Withington and sung there by the New Zealand Secondary Students Choir 2015-2016. But you can hear it tomorrow night sung by about 1,000 singers from the 24 best choirs from New Zealand secondary schools up and down the land in the Christchurch Town Hall. It'll be the final musical number sung at tomorrow's Big Sing Gala Finale concert by the massed choirs. And it's a fitting tribute, I think, to have that arrangement performed by Andrew Withington, given he died last year, a big loss to the New Zealand music scene. And I've just been talking to Emma Billings, who is the events manager for the New Zealand Choral Federation. And, of course, the Big Sing is one of the biggest events that gets arranged by that organisation, or pretty much any artistic organisation in this country, every year. Takes the time on RNZ Concert to almost 4:30. That's Dvorak time.

The Atlanta Symphony Orchestra, conducted by Yoel Levy, and the Slavonic Dance, Opus 46, Number 4, in F Major by Antonin Dvorak. Another instrumental number now. This is Alison Bolson, trumpet, with the Parley of Instruments, playing music by Giuseppe Torelli, a sonata in D for trumpet and strings.

Alison Bolson, trumpet, and the Parley of Instruments, directed by Peter Holman, who was also, as you might have heard, playing the organ, and the Sonata in D for trumpet and strings and organ by Giuseppe Torelli. 18 minutes until the next Bulletin of News with Karen McCarthy on RNZ Concert, taking us there at least two of the three preludes for piano by Douglas Lilburn, an example of Beethoven's musical sense of humour. We've got a movement from the violin concerto by Joseph Bologna Chevalier de Saint-Georges, and this serenade by the Indonesian composer Unikan Tanzil. And her serenade is played here by Ray Chen Violin with the Royal Philharmonic Orchestra.

Ray Chen, violin, and the Royal Philharmonic Orchestra, and the serenade by the Indonesian composer Yunika Tanzil. I see watching the live video feed on our RNZ concert homepage, rnz.co.nz/concert, that the Centennial Choir, an all-boys choir from Mount Albert Grammar, is singing the very piece we played a little bit earlier, which was sung by all the choirs at last year's Big Sing, I Will Lift Up Thine Eyes by Chris Hartley. And you can watch it too if you go to our concert page. And you can watch the mass choirs tomorrow night sing Hine e Hine by Princess Tarangi Pai, arranged by Andrew Withington. And around about, if I do my calculations correctly, probably about 10:15. If you tune in by that tomorrow night, you'll get the mass choir finale. It's worth checking out. You can enjoy it even if you can't be there. And you can't be there now unless you've got a ticket, because it's all sold out, not surprisingly. Back to the radio, what I have for you now is a movement from a violin concerto by Josep Bologna Chevalier de Saint-Georges.

Linda Melsted Violin and the Tafel Musique Baroque Orchestra, directed by Jean Lemon. And the third movement of the Violin Concerto in D, Opus 3, Number 1, by Josep Bologna, Chevalier de Saint-Georges. Linda writes on the subject of the big sing, "I cannot sing. I make a terrible noise, but I was so thrilled to hear the children singing. Even the cats loved it." Thank you, Linda. And cats. Reminds me that George, our tabby, who's now passed on to another realm, used to come and sit in the middle of my choir, The Doubtful Sounds, when we used to rehearse in my lounge. I wonder if Beethoven was a cat person. Here's a scherzo from his first symphony.

Charles Mackerras conducting the Scottish Chamber Orchestra in the Scherzo, the third movement from the Symphony No. 1 in C by Beethoven. And taking us to the news, Margaret Nielsen will play the second and third of Douglas Lilburn's three preludes for the piano.

0: Margaret Nielsen playing the second or third of the three preludes by Douglas Lilburn. RNZ Concert. It's 5 o'clock.
1: RNZ News. Kia ora, good afternoon. I'm Karen McCarthy. Police say the man and woman found dead at a South Auckland property yesterday suffered gunshot wounds. A 30-year-old man is in custody for an unrelated offence, and officers are working to determine if he was involved in the killings on Gambari Place in Wattle Downs. Police say they will have an increased presence in the area as inquiries continue. More rain is set to hit the region on the China-Nepal border, struck by a devastating landslide and flash flooding this week. Close to 500 people are confirmed dead in the tragedy. Meanwhile, Rajiv Reddy, whose sister Suhasini is among five missing New Zealanders, is appealing for information on her whereabouts. She was in a hiking group heading towards the Nepal-China border when flooding hit. Air New Zealand has posted a near $250 million annual loss, but Prime Minister Christopher Luxon, who used to run the airline, says the government won't be stepping in. The government is Air New Zealand's majority shareholder. The airline says soaring fuel prices and engine problems wiped out passenger revenue gains. Christopher Luxon says he expects Air New Zealand's new chief executive to turn things around very quickly. Dunedin Hospital's $440 million new outpatient building has been officially opened after years

0: News.
1: He swept away on waves of romantic sound tonight with a concert from the 2026 BBC Proms. The Halle Orchestra plays Rachmaninoff's lush and expansive Second Symphony, and Romanian pianist Alexandra Dariescu makes her Proms debut, playing deeply poetic music by Nadia Boulanger. Tonight from 7 on RNZ Concert.
2: And now the short forecast from Met Service, taking us through to the end of tomorrow, Saturday. The situation, fronts and isobars all over the place, bringing winds from the north, the west, the south, the east. Chances are those winds will bring rain with them wherever you might be. So let's begin with Northland down to Waikato. Also Coromandel Peninsula, Bay of Plenty and Taupō. Scattered showers turning to rain tomorrow morning or afternoon. Heavy falls are possible. Gisborne and Hawke's Bay. Cloudy periods. Scattered rain tomorrow becoming more widespread by the evening. Waitomo down to Manawatu, including inland Taumarunui and Taihape. Cloud increasing. Isolated showers turning to rain tonight. Possibly heavy. Eases tomorrow afternoon. Horowhenua to Wellington and Wairarapa. Rain tonight, probably raining right now. Clearing early tomorrow, then it becomes mostly fine. Nelson, Marlborough and Canterbury. Rain about Nelson and Marlborough and isolated showers elsewhere. Clearing to fine later today, maybe about now. Buller down to Fiordland. Showers, some heavy. Otago and Southland, occasional showers, turning to rain for a time tomorrow evening. In the Chatham Islands, mostly cloudy, with rain tomorrow morning. 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It's funded through New Zealand On Air, and this is the second half of Toroki te Whitu, 3 to 7 with me, Brian Crump, which starts with a movement from this symphony.

That was the fourth movement of the Fifth Symphony in the key of B-flat by Louis-Théodore Gauvy, French-German composer who was highly regarded during his lifetime. Berlioz ranked him, so did Brahms, rated him. Music has rather fallen into obscurity since then, although the German Radio Philharmonic and Jacques Mercier are doing their bit. Of course, some composers fall out of fashion, others rise. Shostakovich, you might find this hard to believe if he weren't around at the time. But in the years of the Cold War, 1950s, 60s, even early 70s, he wasn't very highly regarded because he was, you know, a Soviet mouthpiece. And his music was dismissed as such. I mean, he wouldn't even write atonal music, for heaven's sake. So he must have been a cop-out. But these days, Shostakovich is regarded as one of the greats of the 20th century. Here's a movement from his string quartet number 3.

named after the ash tree that's at the centre of a lot of Nordic mythology. That was the Yggdrasil Quartet of Sweden, and a movement from the string quartet number 3 in F, the first movement by Dmitri Shostakovich. Still to come in this half of the program, we've got music from the movies, the movie soundtrack Hamnet, music by Max Richter. And we've got the incidental music, or some of it, from A Midsummer Night's Dream, the incidental music written by Felix Mendelssohn. And this Liebestraum in A-flat by Liszt, played by Pablo Ferrandis and Julian Quentin.

Pablo Fernandez, cello, Julian Quinton, piano, and the arrangement of Liebestraum No. 3 in A-flat by Liszt. A Moment of Calm is not too far off. It's music from a movie inspired by the life of William Shakespeare, Hamlet, and that's followed by music from a production of Hamlet's, A Midsummer Night's Dream. Incidental music by Felix Mendelssohn, the Fleet of Foot Scherzo. And before either of those things, a movement from the Trout Quintet by Franz Schubert. Here's Jos van Immerseel playing the forte piano with Laki Bedeli.

the theme and variations from the Schubert song Die Forelle, or The Trout, the movement which gives the piano quintet in A, Deutsch 667 its name, The Trout Quintet, played there by Jos van Immerseel, forte piano, and the strings of Aki Medeli. And it brings the time on RNZ Concert to 5:30. Hamnet, a movie based on a novel by Maggie O'Farrell, which came out a year or two ago, which imagines the family life of William Shakespeare and Agnes Hathaway and their son Hamnet, who dies prematurely aged just 11, was a pretty polarizing movie. People either loved it, if they got to see it, or hated it. But maybe we can all agree that the music by Max Richter was pretty good. Well, I hope so, because a movement from the motion picture soundtrack is our moment of calm, of the sky. Even if the sky outside is a bit wild right now, maybe you can find some inner calm with this movie.

Music by Max Richter from the movie Hamlet, the story, imaginary story of William Shakespeare and Agnes Hathaway. I think it's based at least partly on fact and their son Hamlet, who died aged only 11. And you heard Max Richter on the keys and the voice of the soprano Grace Davidson. And that constituted today's Moment of Calm, well, RNZ Concert 3 to 7, and it takes the time to 24 minutes to 6. And speaking of music inspired by Shakespeare,

The Fleet of Foot Scherzo from A Midsummer Night's Dream, the incidental music for that Shakespeare play written by Felix Mendelssohn, played by the London Philharmonic, conducted by Andrew Litton. This is the NZSO Chamber Orchestra, directed by Donald Armstrong, and the Sinfonia in C, Opus 1, No. 6 by Franz Ignaz Beck.

Donald Armstrong, leading the NZSO Chamber Orchestra and the Sinfonia in C by Franz Ignaz Beck. Now Johann Nepomuk Hummel, his variations in B-flat, Opus 115. Howard Shelley is the pianist and also directs the London Mozart Players.

The third and final movement of the Variations in B-flat, Opus 115 by Johann Nepomuk Kummel, played by Howard Shelley, who also directed the London Mozart Players. You're listening to RNZ Concert with me, Brian Crump. It's 9 minutes to six.

Alexandra Dariescu, piano, playing a mazurka by Carl Filch. And you can hear Alexandra Dariescu playing a music live tonight. It's another BBC prom recorded just the other day in the Royal Albert Hall in London. And Alexandra Dariescu will be playing the Fantasy for Piano and Orchestra by Nadia Boulanger. Also on the program, we will hear the mighty Second Symphony of Rachmaninoff. That's Music Alive tonight from the BBC Proms, the Royal Albert Hall, just over an hour from now, right here on RNZ Concert.

Simone Kermes, soprano, really dishing it out there, from Handel's opera Alessandro. Non più soffrire, non voglio. I do not want to suffer anymore. Well, I wasn't suffering. Listen to that brilliant rendition of that aria. She was singing it with the Lautenkompanie of Berlin. Takes the time of an RNZ concert to bang on 6 o'clock. Our second feature work, like the first one, is by Mozart. Sonata in D for two pianos. Taking us to that, this movement from the Ancient Airs and Dances Suite No. 2 by Respighi.

Seiji Ozawa conducting the Boston Symphony Orchestra, and the first movement of the second Ancient Airs and Dances Suite by Ottorino Respighi brings me at almost 5 minutes past six to our second feature work today on RNZ Concert 3-7. The first one was by Mozart, his horn quintet. This one is his sonata for two pianos, his Kershaw 448. And if you're studying tonight, you might like to, well, maybe you don't need to turn up the volume, but just have it there. Because this piece of music is associated with the so-called Mozart effect. The theory being that listening to Mozart improves your reasoning skills. Apparently there was research carried out last year which suggested that listening to Kershaw 448 enhances verbal working memory performance. How good is the science? I don't know. You can try it out for yourself. Three movements, an allegro con spirito, an andante middle movement, and a molto allegro finale, played here by Louis Lorty and Hélène Mercier, piano duo. Very smart one too, I understand.

Are you feeling smarter? Well, if you believe in the Mozart effect, you should be, because that particular work, the Sonata in D for two pianos, Kershaw 448, played there by Louis Loti and Hélène Mercier, is one of the works that brings on the Mozart effect, which makes you smarter. Not everybody believes that there's any scientific basis towards it. In fact, one particular scientist describes it as one of the top myths of pop psychology. But one American governor, the governor, I think, of Georgia, Zen Miller, in 1998, was so convinced of the efficacy of the Mozart effect, he devoted $100,000 of state money to provide every child born in Georgia with a tape or CD of classical music, Mozart or otherwise. Well, who cares, really, whether it works or not? It's a great piece of music, and I hope you enjoyed it. That was our second feature work today on RNZ Concert, Toru Ki Te Whetū, 3 to 7. Takes the time to 29 minutes to departure time for me and the arrival time of David Morris and then Music Live. Yesterday, my guest, George Wills, played Capsburger on his beautiful theorbo, 2 meters long. It was great having him in the studio. And he said at the time Capsburger was one of his favourite composers because, well, he was crazy. Did all sorts of things, interesting things of harmony. He's not the only person who loves Capsburger. This particular ensemble liked him so much they named themselves after him. Les Capsburgers.

Continental European ensemble. They sing as well as play early period instruments, things like lutes and theorbos, Les Caps Bugles, and a Chaconne by the 17th century German composer Nicholas Hotman. Édouard Lalo now, the fifth movement of his work, which is half a symphony, half a violin concerto, his Symphony Espagnole. Shlomo Mintz is the soloist with the Israel Philharmonic, conducted by Zubin Mehta.

The fifth and final movement of the Symphony Hispania by Eduard Lalo, Shlomo Mintz violin with the Israel Philharmonic, conducted by Zubin Mehta. Looking ahead to Music Alive tonight after 7. It's another BBC Proms concert from this year, recorded just the other day at the Royal Albert Hall in London, featuring the Halle Orchestra, conducted by Ka-Chun Wong, and the pianist Alexandra Dariescu, performing music by Nadia Boulanger, her Fantasy for Piano and Orchestra, and Rachmaninoff's very, very romantic Second Symphony. It's coming your way in around about 18 18 minutes from now on RNZ Concert. The next number I have for you is by Eduardo Di Capua, one of the kings of the Neapolitan popular song. O Sole Mio is one of his hits. Here's another one, sung by Pene Patti with Il Pomodoro.

Ite vuria versa, which I think means I want to go. Music by Eduardo Di Capua, sung by Pene Pati with Il Pomodoro accompanying, off the album that he released last year on the Warner Classics label, Serenata a Napoli, a collection of Neapolitan pop songs. Staying Italian, music by Domenico Cimarosa now. His concerto in G for two flutes, except one of the flutes is not a flute. It's an oboe.

think that worked just fine. Mathieu Dufour played the flute, Alex Klein the oboe, and the concerto for two flutes, which turned out to be a concerto for flute and oboe, the third movement by Domenico Cimarosa, and they played that with the Czech National Symphony Orchestra. Jenny McLeod was asked to write a celebration for the New Zealand Symphony Orchestra when it turned 40 back in 1987. She wrote three of them. Here's the first.

The first of three celebrations Jenny McLeod wrote for the New Zealand Symphony Orchestra in 1987, played there by the New Zealand Symphony Orchestra. And that's just about it for another edition of 3 to 7, produced for RNZ Concert by Robin Jackery. Presented by me, Brian Crump. David Morris will follow this piece, and he'll take you into Music Alive, another BBC prom featuring music by Rachmaninoff, Ravel, and Nadia Boulanger. This last piece is by Bill Lawrence, who's a London-born composer, both active in the world of jazz and classical music. This is a piece he's going to play on the piano called Sarah. It's a lovely piece. Look forward to joining you again on Monday after 3 in the afternoon. But for now, kia pai te pō. Have a lovely night. Mā te wā. Bye for now.

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1: Kia ora, hello, David Morris with you through until midnight now on RNZ Concert. Well, do stay tuned. At the slightly later time of 9:05, we'll begin tonight's evening's programme with early music up late. But it is now time for Music Alive, and once again we are off to the proms. Our host's Ian Skelly.
2: One of Manchester's finest exports has headed to London to give tonight's prom. The Halle is here with their principal conductor, Kachun Wong, who made a very memorable debut here just last year. And we have another debut tonight. The pianist Alexandra Dariescu is going to appear at the proms for the first time, and she's playing Nadia Boulanger's deeply poetic piano fantasy. And then a masterpiece of a symphony, and the very personal triumph for Sergei Rachmaninoff will fill this huge space, his passionate, lush and powerfully romantic Second Symphony. But we begin with a French masterpiece. The Albert Hall is about to resound to the echo of bells sounding across a valley in music by Maurice Ravel. It's the last of his collection of Miroir, a delicate miniature tone poem for piano originally and orchestrated by Colin Matthews, who has a long association with the Halle. I talked to our conductor tonight, Kachun Wong, who explains what Colin has done with Ravel's original piano piece.
3: It's almost a bell festival in a quiet and meditative way. I'm a big fan of the original Ravel piece, but having rehearsed and played it and, of course, heard it beforehand, I was absolutely convinced that Colin has found a language that really spoke to me. I would feel as if I was in Kyoto, in one of these very beautiful Japanese gardens, and you hear a valley of bells ringing, organized, but also you hear this beautiful singing, which is, again, very sparsely but effectively orchestrated by Colin. I don't think there's one extra note in his orchestration that needs to be put in or taken out of it.
2: Kachun Wong, tonight's conductor, about to appear here at the Royal Albert Hall. Ravel drew inspiration for this piece from various experiences. One was the sound of bells ringing ceaselessly on a trip he made through the Dutch countryside, but also he was drawn to the sound of church bells in Paris. In particular, according

0: sound of bells hanging in the air. Maurice Ravel creating the sound of distant bells echoing across a valley. The impression heightened and enriched, I'd say, by Colin Matthews, who created that orchestration of the last of the Miroir, Mirrors on Nature, the set of piano pieces. Others have created orchestrations, notably Percy Grainger, but Colin Matthews makes much more of the bells in his arrangement. It was created by him for one Manchester-based orchestra and performed tonight at the Proms by another. The BBC Philharmonic commissioned it. It was performed tonight by the Halle with their principal conductor, Ka-Chun Wong. Well, next tonight we have music by one of Maurice Ravel's long-standing friends, Nadia Boulanger, a woman who would go on to forge an international reputation as a great teacher. She was 12 years younger than Ravel and became something of a disciple of his, as we'll hear during the interval when I talk to the writer and music historian Leah Broad. She also forged a singular career as a conductor, becoming the first woman to conduct orchestras in America and Europe, including this one, the Halle. Well, she composed her Fantasy for Piano in 1912, not for her to play, but for another great mentor of hers, the pianist Raoul Pugno, with whom she would often play piano duets in concerts. The first performance of this piece was also her debut as a conductor. Well, tonight we have another debut. The Romanian-born British pianist Alexandra Dariescu is about to make her Proms debut, playing a piece with, as she told me earlier, so many elements to it.
1: I think this piece has so much spirituality in it. A lot of people say that it's got echoes of Franck and Fauré and a bit of Stravinsky. I think there's a bit of Rachmaninoff in there as well, especially in the big melody in the middle, which is sort of the second movement. It is a fantasy. It's incredibly imaginative. And although it starts with a cello, you know, like really, really deep sound, it goes up to the heavens. It makes you climb any mountain. It makes you admire the whole view and think, what a beautiful world we live in. But then towards the end, it's just accumulating, like Rachmaninoff, the Rhapsody on the Theme of Paganini. It gathers energy so much that by the end of it, it's like this whirlwind of energy and passion.
0: And you've had to relearn it in a sense, because you've been playing this for some years now, but this is a new version. Is it dramatically different to the one that you knew?
1: Yes, so the Boulanger Foundation got in touch and they said that in 2022 they were going to do a new edition, and that they found these manuscripts. There are four big chunks of music that have been added, and there's a lot of textures and even harmonies that have been changed throughout. So it hasn't been the easiest thing to relearn it, especially when you've performed it a few times. But it's amazing to be able to follow Nadia's wishes.
0: Alexandra Dariescu, waiting in the wings, about to make her debut to a packed hall here at the Royal Albert Hall this evening. Well, this piece was composed by Nadia Boulanger to conduct, as I say. The hope was that they could start to tour together as conductor and performer, but alas, that wasn't to be. What lay ahead for Nadia in the next few years were a series of tragedies, actually, and a dramatic shift in her career. Pugno died in Moscow during a tour he was making of Russia in early 1914, so that collaboration certainly didn't come about. Later that year came the outbreak of the First World War, and then towards the end of it in 1918, the death of her younger sister Lily, who'd become the first woman to win a Prix de Rome at the Paris Conservatoire, and quickly proved to be a remarkable composer. Those three big events really did change life and the career that she forged. Well, here comes Alexandra Dariescu, followed by the Halle's principal conductor, Ka-Chun Wong, approaching the piano through a very large orchestra, as I say, saluting them and the audience here tonight for this Proms premiere performance of the Fantasy for Piano and Orchestra by Nadia Boulanger.

0: pensive, whimsical, and then lively and dancing. It jumps through many hoops and explores many styles. You can hear Ravel in there, for sure. And as Alexander suggested, also Rachmaninoff at times. The Fantasy for Piano and Orchestra by Nadia Boulanger. Music composed in 1912 when she was 25 years old. A single movement of music that shifts its shape throughout. Played tonight at the BBC Proms by Alexandra Dariescu, joining the Halle Orchestra here in the Royal Albert Hall. The orchestra conducted by its principal conductor these days, Ka Chun Wong. An orchestra that Nadia Boulanger once conducted, becoming the first female conductor to do so. And that music by her, never performed before at the Proms. Very interesting to hear the music composed by someone who had such an influence on so many of the great composers of the 20th century. When they came to Nadia Boulanger's apartment in the 9th arrondissement, she gave each of her pupils a vigorous grounding in how to analyse music, how to understand the academic framework, the theory and so on. As one of her students, Quincy Jones, once put it, she had a singular way of encouraging and eliciting each student's own voice. And he said he owned everything to her and her teaching. This from a man who, 3 years after Boulanger's death in 1979, at the age of 92, would produce Michael Jackson's album Thriller, which became the top-selling album of all time. I wonder what Nadia Boulanger would have made of that. She was a great champion of her friend Maurice Ravel, and of Igor Stravinsky, especially when the world was reeling from what he was doing at about the time that she composed that music. The Fantasy for piano was composed, as I say, in 1912. A year later, Stravinsky, of course, would rock the world more with his Brighter Spring, rocking the world a little bit more, perhaps, than even Michael Jackson did with that groundbreaking ballet. Here she comes once more, back onto the stage. The promenaders thumping their feet. And I think we're possibly going to get a little more. I noticed the principal cellist with the Halle has moved into a more prominent position at the end of the piano. And Alexandra, I think, is about to offer something more.
1: Ladies and gentlemen, it's so nice to see all of you. This evening we made a little piece of Proms history because it was the very first time when Nadia Boulanger's Fantasy was performed right here on this stage at the brilliant BBC Proms. Nadia Boulanger is known to have taught so many incredible musicians, but her pieces are very, very rarely heard. So I really believe that history is not quite finished. So I'm really pleased, instead of saying goodbye, music is all about making new friendships. So I'm delighted that Rachel has very kindly agreed to play a piece by Nadia Boulanger. So we're welcoming you in her Parisian salon with one of Nadia's three pieces for cello and piano.

0: I'm not sure if you should call that an encore or just a little more from Nadia Boulanger, one of three pieces for cello and piano, offered as an encore by Alexandra Dariescu, but teaming up with the principal cellist with the Halle, Rachel Heller-Simcock. Marvellous sound she was making with her cello. Alexandra knows the Halle well. She was a student at the Royal Northern College of Music in Manchester before she headed to the Guildhall School of Music and Drama in London. She then went on to be mentored by fellow pianists Sir Andras Schiff and Dame Imogen Cooper. And Rachel Heller-Simcock being applauded now by her colleagues in the Halle. It's a special night for Alexandra. Not only is she making her debut here at the BBC Proms, and she was very excited about doing that, she also becomes the first Romanian female pianist to make an appearance at the BBC Proms. She's only the second Romanian pianist to do so, I think. The first was Radu Lupu. She made her UK debut when she was still a student at the Royal Northern College of Music. That was 20 years ago now. That was at Bridgewater Hall in Manchester. And I can tell you that was a concert that was also broadcast live. Smiling away, blowing kisses to the audience in a particularly sparkling orange dress, I must say. Very spectacular. Making quite an entrance. Off she goes. This is Ian Skelly here at the Royal Albert Hall. We're live tonight on Radio 3 and on BBC Sounds, and it's a prom given by the Halle of Manchester. 168 years old now and an impressive roster of former principal conductors, amongst them Sir Mark Elder, who is going to be here at the proms himself tomorrow night, conducting the Orchestre Révolutionnaire et Romantique in a semi-stage performance of Weber's final opera, Oberon. That's live here on Radio 3 tomorrow night at 7. Well, in about 20 minutes, his successor will return to conduct a symphony by another very capable pianist, Sergei Rachmaninoff, his hard-won second symphony. During the interval, though, we're going to learn a bit more about Nadia Boulanger and her legacy with my guest in the Radio 3 box, the writer and broadcaster, Leah Broad. It's Ian Skelly, as I say, here at the Radio 3 box, and we're joined now by Dr. Leah Broad, expert on all things Nadia Boulanger. Did you enjoy that? That was a very curious piece of music, actually, I must say.
1: I love that. It's very Nadia Boulanger. It's one of my favourite of her pieces. It's quirky, it's direct. I really enjoy it.
0: We jump from sort of, you know, lush romanticism to suddenly that jazz band influence of Vela, I think.
1: Absolutely, and that's her to a T. She's a bundle of contradictions, and this is one of the things that keeps me so fascinated about her.
0: Now, we do know, I think, if we know anything about Nadia Boulanger, that she became this great legendary teacher, but there's a big backstory to her. How did she sort of become that? Where was she from, and why was she in this position to start making these big connections?
1: Well, so her father was a quite famous musician himself, and her mother was one of his students. She was a singer. But the thing that really just made everything about Nadia Boulanger just fall into place for me was realizing that her father was 72 years old when she was born.
0: Gosh.
1: Yeah. So she knows from a very young age that she's going to have to become the breadwinner from this family. And that really, she's got the most severe case of older child syndrome I've ever seen in my life. But from such a young age, she is working so hard. You know, she enters the conservatory at 10.
0: Is that common?
1: No, not remotely. And, you know, there are these sort of grueling composition exams that are 18 hours long and you're locked on your own in a room. She's doing these at 10. And, you know, the first time she tries it, she falls asleep. She's a kid, of course she does. And her family's response to this is, say, we've brought shame on the family. Do it again.
0: Oh,
1: right? And so she's pushed so hard and she manages to graduate at 14, having won 4 major first prizes.
0: Mm. This is from a young girl who, when she was very young, was frightened of music, I think,
1: yes,
0: wasn't she?
1: Yes, absolutely. So she, well, Nadia Boulanger understood the importance of writing your own narrative and telling your own story. And so she tells this story that she was, you know, she hated music until her mother was pregnant with her sister Lily, who was 6 years younger than her. And then suddenly she adored music and was desperate to find out everything she could about it and astonished her parents. So she had a very complex family life. And then, you know, she's 13 when her father dies, and she is earning money for the family as a teacher as a teenager. And I think that really put into perspective for me why she's so I'm just so single-minded and so focused.
0: Let's hear a little bit of her sound world. You've chosen a song by her, haven't you?
1: Yes, this is one of her early songs, and I think it has the glumness of early Boulanger that I really love.

0: Lucille Richardot singing a very glum song, as you say, A Great Black Slumber, I think is the way you translate the title of that song, Leah. We shouldn't really underestimate, I suppose, what Nadia did beyond her compositions in those early years. I mean, she was an incredible force by the time she left the Paris Conservatoire, already establishing all sorts of different institutions and music groups.
1: Absolutely. And, you know, I think we hear a lot about what she did achieve, but for me in these early years, some of the most important things are the things she didn't quite manage to achieve. But she paved the way for so many women after her, including her younger sister, Lily. So the most obvious example of this is the Prix de Rome, which was, I mean, this is the biggest musical event, musical competition in France. It's really important. It's publicized everywhere. The, you know, competitors are taken photographs of for the newspapers. But women were only allowed to compete from 1903. And this caused a massive hoo-ha at the time because a politician overrode the organization that actually gave out the prize. And I guess it would be kind of like Andy Burnham saying to the Royal College of Music, you're going to allow these people to commit. And then they find out through the newspapers that this politician's overridden them. And they dig in their heels. And so Nadia comes to compete from this, for this prize in an environment where it's seen as a political thing that women have been allowed to compete. And she's seen as a threat. She presents herself as this very sort of super-clad, competent, professional woman. And I don't think the French musical establishment were quite ready for that. So she competes three times for the prize. And there are all these political shenanigans to stop her from winning that main prize, to the extent of, like, jury members abstaining rather than give a woman the prize. She upsets Sanson. It's a massive racket. Mm. But what she does, her sister Lily then manages to win the prize in 1913 and becomes the first woman ever to do so. And I think she couldn't have done that without Nadia and the other women who sort of tried before her and failed. But it must have been a bit galling, I think, for Nadia to see her little sister come along. You know, she works so hard, and it's Nadia, Lily, sorry, who gets all the glory. I think she's happy for Lily, but how could she not be a little bit jealous as well?
0: Mm, mm. And it has to be said, her grandfather, their grandfather, was a Prix de Rome winner as well. So there's a long history in her family. It's not as if she's coming to this newly minted, as it were.
1: Not at all. And I think, you know, this is part of why she works so hard at the conservatory. She has her eyes set on that prize. And her family tell her that's what she should be aiming for. Since she's about five, she doesn't really have many opportunities to discover herself beyond winning that prize.
0: Must have been a massive knock.
1: Hugely, yeah. And I think this really knocked her self-confidence, and she was already a very self-critical woman. And I think it did contribute towards her giving up composition later in life.
0: Well, you've chosen some music by Lily now. This is the piece actually that won her the prize, is it?
1: Yes, so this is the cantata that won her the Prix de Rome in 1913, historic cantata.

0: Music by Lily Boulanger, an excerpt from Faust and Hélène, the piece that won her the Prix de Rome. I'm joined by Dr. Leah Broad in the Radio 3 box now, talking about Nadia Boulanger. Lily dies at the age of just 24 in 1918. You were implying there a certain amount of a sense of rivalry, perhaps, between the two sisters. But towards the end of Lily's life, Nadia worked very hard to help her, Lily, write her music, did you know?
1: Yeah, she transcribed a lot of Lily's pieces. She was sort of writing them, and she would be at her sickbed writing down what Lily could not. And if we know Lily now, largely, that's because of Nadia's advocacy after her death. And so she teaches on Lily's music, she performs her music, she sort of builds a shrine to Lily, really, and really promotes her as a composer. So I think we have a huge amount to thank Nadia for in terms of our understanding of Lily's work.
0: So her sister died at the age of 24 in 1918. Her father had already died in 1900. Now, that left Nadia sort of looking after a slightly wild mother of hers. She was a Russian princess, wasn't she?
1: Well, she claimed to be. Oh. There's no evidence. But this is so in character for her. She's like, I'm a Russian princess. What are you going to do about it? Find the evidence. Prove me wrong. And she goes everywhere with Nadia. She is a really domineering force. I think she earns a lot of enemies for Nadia and Lily, in fact. And I think Nadia adopts some of these personality traits. She learns, you know, just be exuberant, be extravagant, and you'll get your own way eventually. Yes.
0: But at the same time, she's also inhabiting this extraordinary world in Paris at the time. I mean, the people she mixed with were all very individual and very confident young composers, weren't they?
1: For sure. And Nadia is very much one of them. And, you know, the piece that we've just heard, this was written for a pianist who sort of took her under his wing. And she was, you know, an extremely well-connected and powerful woman come the end of the sort of 1910s, 1920s. Mm. She was already becoming famous as a really sort of celebrity musical figure.
0: And she was celebrating Ravel. She also supported Stravinsky, who was extremely controversial at the time. I mean, what was that relationship like, do you think?
1: Particularly modern composers whose work is thought of as a bit difficult, sometimes they need a translator to be the bridge between their music and their audience. Nadia was that for Stravinsky. So she just fell in love with his music and decided, you know, she lectured on it. They had a very close personal relationship. She taught his son. She edited some of his works for performance. And in the 1930s, particularly when he's going through a very low ebb, she helps him get commissions. So she brokered the commission for Dumbarton Oaks. She gave the private premiere of it as the conductor. And she sort of becomes his public voice. She also gets him a professorship at the place where she teaches in 1937, and so she becomes his link to the world, and she really just believed in his music.
0: Well, let's hear one example of her help to Stravinsky. This was the Symphony in C, which I think she edited, did you?
1: Well, so this was a complicated one. She tried to get the funding for it, and that didn't work out. So it was mostly, she supported it immensely over a long period of time, and later lectured on it.

0: Igor Stravinsky conducting his own music, part of his Symphony in C, the Cleveland Orchestra there. Let's turn then to what everyone knows Nadia Boulanger for, which is her teaching. I mean, everyone in music does a bit of teaching to make ends meet, but I mean, this is not the same caliber, is it? We're talking here about a legendary teacher. What made her so special and such a magnet?
1: Yes, I mean, to put that, I really enjoy on her Wikipedia page, it has this roll call of composers she taught who anyone would have been proud to teach any one of them. And then it goes, and 250 others. And I feel puts it into perspective. She shapes 20th century music through her teaching. And I think part of what makes her so good as a teacher are all the same things that made her so threatening as a composer to the French Musical Academy in the very early years. She's got this extraordinary vision. She's a great communicator, a astonishing musical memory. She knows the scores inside out. And what she's really good at is instilling a sense of discipline in her students. And this, I think, her American students often talk about when you look at, when you read what they say about her, they say, oh, you know, we came from America with this very be yourself, be liberal attitude. And then we come to France and we see this very strict woman saying, find your own individuality, but you do it like this. And it seems to have made a great impression on them. And when you look at just how different her students were. So she taught everyone from Aaron Copland to Quincy Jones to Dino Lupati to Tare Musgrave. That's a lot of very different characters and personalities and voices. And she seems to have been great at encouraging them to find their own path. She gave them the fundamentals that they needed to leave the fundamentals behind.
0: Well, let's hear her talking about her approach to teaching. This is her in an archive clip we have. Strong accents, but I think she makes herself clear.
2: It's exasperating for the mind to be before something that you cannot penetrate at all, not because you are not intelligent, or perhaps also because you are not intelligent enough. But first, you don't understand what one says to you. The situation is different with each human being. The ear training, the recognition of the terms, the understanding of the world, the degree of culture one has, the degree of curiosity one has, and that must be acquired and must be developed. But I sincerely believe that we can only help, really, the little one or the one who are little because they start in making aware of two things, or three things, their ear, their power of attention, and their conviction, or, to employ a bigger word, their love.
0: Their love. Nadia Boulanger talking about her approach to teaching. I must say, Leah, I can see what you're saying about her being formidable in that voice.
1: And also the importance of her knowing how to write her own narrative. One of her friends admitted she could speak perfectly unaccented English when she wanted to. She just didn't want people to perceive her that way.
0: Now, we're about to hear Rachmaninoff's Second Symphony. She had a bit of a thing about Rachmaninoff, didn't she?
1: She wasn't keen on Rachmaninoff. This partly came from a sort of a personal grudge because of a concert he wouldn't do, and it's a long story. But I think also there's something to do with the fact that, you know, the piece that we've just heard, the Fancy Varié, there's a lot of that in there that's very Rachmaninoff-esque. And I think there's a lot in Rachmaninoff that she recognised in herself and didn't want it to be there, frankly.
0: Right,
1: she wanted her music to sound more like Stravinsky, but she was a romantic at heart and she sounded a bit more like Rachmaninoff.
0: And also had to be a bit conservative because she was the breadwinner, I suppose. Is that possible?
1: Yeah, I think we never quite got who Nadia could have been as a composer without that hanging over her, that she had to make a career as a composer. And it's really hard to earn money as a composer, particularly when you have the kind of musical and grant-making institutions saying, you're a woman, we're not going to give you any money. So then her music had to be popular. Oh, it's a tough tightrope for her to try walking.
0: Leah, thank you very much indeed for a fascinating insight. Let's hear one more piece of music by another of her students. This is music by Aaron Copland.

0: Singing praises to our king, the fourth of four motets by Aaron Copland, student of Nadia Boulanger. Polyphony were conducted by Stephen Layton. And my thanks to Leah Broad for that insight into Nadia Boulanger's life and, more importantly, her legacy. It's Ian Skelly here with tonight's prom, and so we come to the centrepiece of the Halle's appearance, a performance of Sergei Rachmaninoff's Second Symphony, which took him 2 years to compose. He was beset by lots of stress and worry at the time. The political unrest that was sweeping through Russia in the aftermath of the 1905 uprising had prompted him to seek some peace and quiet away from all that turmoil. So he moved his family from Russia to the German city of Dresden, away from all that turmoil. So he moved his family from Russia to the German city of Dresden, where he would live for the next 4 years. And it was there that he finally summoned the courage to compose a Second Symphony. But when I spoke to tonight's conductor of the Halle, Ka-Chun Wong, I discovered that he has a surprising take on the music that we're about to hear.
1: The Second Symphony tells a story that goes through seasons. And I think about this from the lens of a Singaporean who's never grown up with the four seasons. And when I heard it for the first time when I was 16 years old, for example, I thought the first movement really sounded like autumn. Or my impression of what autumn was, having not experienced that before. So you get a lot of that melancholy, you get a lot of the warm sunlight with

0: it's like one is going through life, I think it really tells an inclusive story.
1: Ka-Chun Wong there, talking about Rachmaninoff's Second Symphony, or is it Rachmaninoff's Four Seasons? An intriguing perspective on the music as you listen to it. We're going to go right through the year, it seems. Here he comes, rejoining the Halle at the Royal Albert Hall, conducting a symphony that he says is one of the most romantic symphonies ever written, which, as you've heard, starts in autumn. An autumn perhaps with those sudden bursts of warmth when an Indian summer breaks through. Rachmaninoff's Second Symphony.

0: who enjoyed that wonderful duet in the third slow movement. Like every piece Rachmaninoff composed, melody is at the heart of that symphony, and all of the many melodies in each of the four movements, all rooted in the opening bars, the tune played first by the cellos and double basses. As Rachmaninoff's biographer David Norris puts it in the programme for tonight's Prom, it's a masterpiece of structural control. Kar Chung Wong was telling me that it's a symphony that Halle performs more than any other, but every performance of it, he says, has been different in some way, more intimate than the last, as they've got to know the music even more. And for their hard work at the start of the rehearsal this afternoon, after a hot and very busy summer of concerts, Kar Chung Wong announced that he was buying everyone ice cream as a thank you. And sure enough, a great crate of ice creams duly arrived at the end of the rehearsal, bringing various members of the orchestra to their feet now, the horns and the percussion section. Kar Chung Wong in the middle of the orchestra doing this, making sure each member of the orchestra gets their due applause. A tremendous performance of the Second Symphony.
1: Our host from the BBC was Ian Scally. The Proms continue on Monday at 1 o'clock in the afternoon. Thomas Addis conducts the National Youth Orchestra of Great Britain, Berlioz's Symphonie Fantastique, the first Mephisto waltz by Liszt, and an excerpt from Addis's own ballet, Dante. That's on Monday at 1 on RNZ Concert. Do stay tuned. Evenings and early music up late coming very soon.
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1: Kia ora, you are tuned now to Evenings on RNZ Concert. I'm David Morris. Early music up late today is one of the Bachs, Johann Christoph Friedrich Bach, the third movement of a keyboard concerto in A. Well, originally a keyboard concerto, this has been transformed and arranged into an oboe concerto. Albrecht Meyer with the Berlin Baroque Soloists.

part of the keyboard concerto in A by Johann Christoph Friedrich Bach, transformed into an oboe concerto. Albrecht Meyer was the soloist with the Berlin Baroque Soloists. And here's an arrangement of some music by Robert de Vizet, the great lutenist at the court of Louis XIV. La Conversation, arranged for theorbo and double bass. Bruno Hellstroffer is the theorbist, and Lorraine Hellstroffer-Durantel is the double bassist.

La Conversation by Robert de Vizet, arranged for theorbo and double bass, played there by Bruno Hellstroffer and double bassist Lorraine Hellstroffer Durantel. Well, let's turn now to an early 13th century piece by the Trouvère, poet and priest Gautier de Coissy. One of his miracles of Notre Dame, this is Oui matin à la journée, this morning at daybreak. Perhaps not quite the right time of day to be hearing this, but never mind. The Ensemble Celadon.

The finale from the Concerto in C for Flute and Harp by Mozart. Philippa Davies was the flutist, Rachel Masters the harpist, and Richard Hickox conducted the City of London Sinfonia. You're tuned to Evenings on RNZ Concert. Now here's three Mozart transformations after Poulenc, composed by Stephen Hough, who is the pianist here as well.

Three Mozart Transformations After Poulenc by Stephen Hough. Stephen Hough was the pianist too. Well, we'll turn next on RNZ Concert to music by French composer Augusto Olmes. This is her poem symphonique Andromède, based on the Greek legend. Olmes wrote a poem, a rather long one, to it, and it starts off like this. The oracle has spoken. The royal victim, white-skinned Andromeda, chained to the briny rock by the cruel hands of the sea nymphs, is sacrificed to the monster of the abyss. But it all ends well thanks to Perseus and his flying horse Pegasus. Andromède, poem symphonique by Augusto Olmes. We'll hear the Staatsphilharmonie Reinhard Pfalz, Michael Francis conducting.

The symphonic poem Andromeda or Andromeda by Augusta Holmes. The Staatsphilharmonie Rheinland-Pfalz, conducted by Michael Francis. You're tuned to Evenings on RNZ Concert. North Macedonian traditional pieces next. It translates as The Beautiful Maiden. We will hear Shane Shanahan and violinist Ariana Kim.

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The finale from the Piano Concerto No. 1 in E minor by Chopin. Benjamin Grosvenor with the Royal Scottish National Orchestra. Elam Chan was the conductor. Kia ora, you're tuned to Evenings. I'm David Morris. We're off to the movies in around about 11 minutes' time. But first, the Trio Sonata in G by Bach, BWV 1039, scored for flutes. We'll hear Jed Vents, Marion Moonen, with cellist Job Tahar and Michael Borgstater playing the harpsichord. And this music may sound familiar to you if you're familiar with one of Bach's Viola da Gamba sonatas.

Trio Sonata in G, BWV 1039 by Bach, the composer's arrangement of his own Viola da Gamba Sonata No. 1. Jed Vance and Marion Moonen were the flutists, the cellist was Jörg Tehar, and Michael Borgstädter was the harpsichordist. You'll tune to Evenings on RNZ Concert. Off to the movies, and it's the film Gladiator, with music by Hans Zimmer. We'll hear Lisa Gerrard on vocals with the Lyndhurst Orchestra, conducted by Gavin Greenaway. And the tracks we'll hear are Progeny, Earth, Slaves to Rome, Barbarian Horde, and lastly, Now We're Free.

Excerpt from the soundtrack to Gladiator. Music by Hans Zimmer and Lisa Gerrard. Lisa Gerrard, vocalist, with the Lyndhurst Orchestra, conducted by Gavin Greenaway. Evenings on RNZ Concert. Here's a caprice by Saint-Saëns for violin and orchestra, Kyung Hwa Chung and Philip Moll.

Caprice by Saint-Saëns. Kyung Wha Chung, the violinist. Philip Moll was the pianist. So, music by Kalman next. Higher, higher in den Bergen ist mein Heimatland. In the mountains is my homeland. From Die Tschadersfürstin, or The Gypsy Princess, by Kalman. We'll hear Lise Davidson with James Bellew, the pianist.

Well, as you can hear, a live recording in Den Bergen ist mein Heimatland by Kalman from The Gypsy Princess. Lisa Davidson was the soprano and the pianist was James Bellew. A little Rameau next, Musette and Tombarin from Les Fêtes d'Hébé. This is from Les Musiciens du Louvre and conductor Mark Minkowski.

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The music by Ferdinand Therese and Joseph Haydn. The major work before midnight is String Quartet in G, Opus 76, number 1. But right now, another slow movement. This is the second movement of the Violin Concerto in D by Korngold, Lilia Petrova, with the Royal Philharmonic Orchestra, and conductor Duncan Ward.

Violinist Lilia Petrova with the Royal Philharmonic Orchestra and conductor Duncan Ward. The second movement of Eric Korngold's Violin Concerto in D. You're tuned to RNZ Concert.

That's a piece called Ida by Dutch composer and pianist Joop Beving. You're tuned to Evenings on RNZ Concert. So music next by Ferdinand Reis, a friend and former pupil of Beethoven. This is the second movement of Gross an den Rhein, his piano concerto in A-flat, opus 151. Greetings to the Rhine in the title. Christopher Hinterhuber is soloist. Uwe Grodd conducts the New Zealand Symphony Orchestra.

Part of Gross an den Rhein, Greetings to the Rhine, Ferdinand Reese's Piano Concerto in A-flat, Op. 151. We heard New Zealander Uwe Grodd conducting the New Zealand Symphony Orchestra, and the piano soloist was Christopher Hinterhuber. Well, the main work before midnight is a string quartet by Joseph Haydn. It's interesting that with most of Haydn's works we use the Hoboken catalogue, except the string quartets. They're kind of the exception that proves the rule. These works are usually grouped into the opus numbers to which they were published. So we'll hear the string quartet in G by Haydn, Opus 76, Number 1, probably composed in the late 1790s, dedicated to the Hungarian Count Joseph Georg von Erdödy. We'll hear this quartet by Haydn from the Doric String Quartet.

A live recording, as you can hear. The Doric String Quartet with music by Joseph Haydn. That was the Quartet in G, Opus 76, number 1 by Haydn. Well, next on Evenings on RNZ Concert, an anonymous piece, Vinia Meyer, O My Chosen Vine. This is from the Gustav Sjöqvist Chamber Choir, Jan Lundgren playing the piano, and he made the arrangement too, and the double bassist is Lars Danielsson.

The anonymous Vinia Mayer, My Chosen Vine. Kostas Sjoqvist, chamber choir. Jan Lundgren playing the piano. And Lars Danielsson, double bass. And that is it from me for today. David Morris signing off, wishing you a very good night, and of course a very good weekend as well. Do stay tuned, music through the night, through until 6 o'clock. And to begin it, music by Mahler, the Bluminer Symphonic Movement, originally part of the Symphony No. 1, but later discarded. This is from the orchestra Le Siècle.

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0: RNZ News, Morena, good morning. I'm Sarah Bradley. Nepal and China have resumed rescue operations that were suspended briefly in the flood-hit Himalayas after risks from an overflowing lake were found to be manageable. A glacier collapse on Wednesday unleashed a huge torrent of rock, ice, mud and debris through Himalayan mountain river systems, killing at least 579 people in Nepal and five in Tibet. The number missing in Nepal has nearly doubled to 1,924. At least 558 are missing in Tibet's Jirong County, including 260 foreign nationals. More than 1,200 support workers across Auckland could lose their jobs after Health New Zealand decided not to award home and community support contracts worth millions of dollars to three non-profit providers. The affected organisations are Presbyterian Support Northern, which operates the Enliven service, as well as Vision West and Lifewise. Sean Greaves from Presbyterian Support Northern says he'd like to know why they have been ditched. An Auckland Council report says the city centre does not have a reliable network of public toilets, with some busy zones having limited or no facilities. The report highlighted several key issues with the CBD public toilet provision, including how public toilets are often overlooked during city centre planning because of cost and operational complexity. The city also has inadequate fully accessible restroom facilities. Local Democracy reporting says there are just 23 public toilets in Auckland's CBD. And US President Donald Trump has signed an executive order to change the name of Lake Ontario to Lake America. The move comes after trade talks between the US and Canada collapsed last week. Mr. Trump said the renaming of the lake, which straddles both countries, was effective immediately. He has broad discretion over how the US recognizes landmarks, but other countries do not have to follow. That's the news.
1: Enjoy the creme de la creme of New Zealand operatic talent tonight, including Eliza Boom, Samson Seto, Paul Whelan and Oliver Sewell in an Auckland Opera Studio gala. They sing some of opera's most memorable and moving moments with pianist Somi Kim. Auckland Opera Studio Gala 2022, tonight from 7 on RNZ Concert.
0: Now the short forecast from Met Service to midnight tomorrow. Northland to Waikato, also Coromandel, Bay of Plenty and Taupō. Showers turning to rain with heavy falls this morning, easing in Northland and Waikato later. Gisborne and Hawke's Bay scattered rain becoming widespread north of Wairoa this evening, but clearing in the south. Waitomo to Manawatu, including Taumaru, Nui and Taihape. Rain clearing to partly cloudy this morning, but a shower or two remaining about higher ground. Hōru Whenua to Wellington and Wairarapa, remaining showers clearing early and becoming fine. Nelson, Marlborough, Canterbury and North Otago, mainly fine. A few spots of rain for North Otago late. Buller to Fiordland, showers mainly south of Buller, then rain for Fiordland and Westland later. The remainder of Otago and Southland, showers retreating to the coast this morning and becoming fine inland, showers returning in the evening. And for the Chatham Islands, rain clearing this afternoon. 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

Little bit of Mozart to start your day. That was from his Serenade number 11 in E-flat. The fourth movement, played by clarinetist Nicolas Belderoux and an ensemble. And that particular little serenade, written 1781 for St. Teresa's Day. Very good morning to you, Morena. I'm Kerry MacDonald, looking forward to this Rahoroi Saturday. It's 29th of August. And we are going to have some great music ahead for you. Well, I hope I will. And I hope it's something that you can enjoy too. We're going to carry on with our music after Mozart to go to Schubert. And music he wrote, well, actually just a few months before he finished his Fifth Symphony. He was 19, and Franz Schubert wrote in his diary, "As from afar the magic notes of Mozart's music still gently haunt me." Well, Mozart at the time had been dead for 25 years, but his music was more popular than ever.

That, I believe, was Franz Schubert. And we're going now to music that is by Franz Waxman from a film. And we're having some technical issues just at the moment, so bear with us and hopefully we will be able to sort something out for you very, very smartly. And our apologies.

That was flutist Amanda Hollins with Richard Mapp at the piano. They played a couple of pieces there. We first of all heard from Elgar the Chanson de Matin, totally appropriate for this morning, I think. And Paul Tuffenal's Andante Pastorale and Scherzettino. And just apologies, we're having some technical issues at the moment, and we're trying to keep some music going for you. So next I have in the machine ready to go guitar music by Sylvius Weiss.

Well, you might have picked up that that was something to do with Spain, and indeed it was. It was the Serenata Española by Joaquín Malats and the guitarist there, Ewan Moriarty. Before that, he was playing a Passacaglia by Silvius Weiss. You're listening to Mornings on RNZ Concert. Slight change to our programme. We've had some technical issues, so I'm going the old-fashioned way, and we're having a few CDs. And next, I have for you some gorgeous music from the New Zealand Symphony Orchestra, and it's music by Delius. It's the wonderful La Kalinda.

isn't it? Such gorgeous music. That was Fares Pavan. And before that, it was Delius La Calinda from Coanga. And it was played by the New Zealand Symphony Orchestra, conducted by James Sedaris. Well, we are still using our old-fashioned CDs, and we're going to hear now a violin sonata by Franz Schubert. It's played by Robin Wilson, violin, and Kemp English, piano.

nice bright sonata, violin sonata by Franz Schubert, the violin sonata in D major. And we heard violinist Robin Wilson with Kemp English at the piano. 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

0: 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The shining cuckoo. Te reo irirangi o Aotearoa.
1: RNZ News, Morena, good morning. I'm Sarah Bradley. Nepal and China have resumed rescue operations that were suspended briefly in the flood-hit Himalayas after risks from an overflowing lake were found to be manageable. A glacier collapse on Wednesday unleashed a huge torrent of rock, ice, mud and debris through Himalayan mountain river systems, killing at least 579 people in Nepal and five in Tibet. The number missing in Nepal has nearly doubled to 1,924. At least 558 are missing in Tibet's Jirong County, including 260 foreign nationals. More than 1,200 support workers across Auckland could lose their jobs after Health New Zealand decided not to award home and community support contracts worth millions of dollars to three non-profit providers. The affected organisations are Presbyterian Support Northern, which operates the Enliven service, as well as Vision West and Lifewise. Sean Greaves from Presbyterian Support Northern says he'd like to know why they have been ditched. An Auckland Council report says the city centre does not have a reliable network of public toilets, with some busy zones having limited or no facilities. The report highlighted several key issues with the CBD public toilet provision, including how public toilets are often overlooked during city centre planning because of cost and operational complexity. The city also has inadequate fully accessible restroom facilities. Local Democracy reporting says there are just 23 public toilets in Auckland CBD. And US President Donald Trump has signed an executive order to change the name of Lake Ontario to Lake America. The move comes after trade talks between the US and Canada collapsed last week. Mr. Trump said the renaming of the lake, which straddles both countries, was effective immediately. He has broad discretion over how the US recognizes landmarks, but other countries do not have to follow. That's the news.

0: Hello, I'm David Morris. Join me for the Musical Omnivore on Sunday afternoons. Music from the Renaissance to the Romantics and beyond, and performers from the dawn of recording to the present day. The Musical Omnivore, 3 o'clock Sunday on RNZ Concert.
1: Now the short forecast from Met Service to midnight tomorrow. Northland to Waikato, also Coromandel, Bay of Plenty and Taupō. Showers turning to rain with heavy falls this morning, easing in Northland and Waikato later. Gisborne and Hawke's Bay, scattered rain becoming widespread north of Wairoa this evening, but clearing in the south. Waitomo to Manawatū, including Taumaru Nui and Taihape. Rain clearing to partly cloudy this morning, but a shower or two remaining about higher ground. Hōru Whenua to Wellington and Wairarapa, remaining showers clearing early and becoming fine. Nelson, Marlborough, Canterbury and North Otago, mainly fine. A few spots of rain for North Otago late. Buller to Fiordland, showers mainly south of Buller, then rain for Fiordland and Westland later. The remainder of Otago and Southland, showers retreating to the coast this morning and becoming fine inland, showers returning in the evening. And for the Chatham Islands, rain clearing this afternoon. 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
3: Nga mihi o te ata. Good morning to you, and I hope you have a great Saturday morning planned. It's the Raharoi, the 29th of August. I'm Kerry MacDonald, and it's certainly been eventful, and we had a slightly different programme for the first hour of our morning, but now we're continuing with the programme planned. So we're going to start this hour with a Beethoven symphony, or part of it, the third movement. It's a little bit in the shade of some of the bigger, more familiar symphonies. This is number 2, and it's played by the Flanders Symphonic Orchestra, conducted by Christina Poska.

the Flanders Symphony Orchestra, conducted by Christina Poska, and from Beethoven's Symphony No. 2 in D, the third movement, a scampering scherzo. Or from a scampering scherzo to a humorous flirtation from the Catalan composer Xavier Montsalvatge.

That was violinist Kim Kashkashian with Robert Levin playing the piano. And a song all about a Creole girl going by in her white crinoline. It was Punto de Havanera by Xavier Montsalvatka. It's 12 minutes past seven, and now to the cinema we go with Ennio Morricone. His film score's been the best thing about lots of films, so it's absolutely fitting that he should provide music for a film for that glorious celebration of a film about the cinema. The relationship between the projectionist Alfredo and the young film fan Toto.

And we were in Cinema Paradiso, if you were trying to think of the movie. Ennio Morricone's music for Cinema Paradiso. The violinist there, Renaud Capuçon, with the Brussels Philharmonic, conducted by Stéphane Deneuve. And that brings us to 16 past 7 on a Saturday morning. I hope you're having a relaxed one. I'm looking forward to a relaxed Saturday morning too, actually. And we're going to have some music that will help, I hope. It's from Ole Yelo. And it's a piece that he based on the medieval Norwegian poem Dramvedet. It's texts full of mysticism and puzzling images. It's an epic ballad that's got quite a lot in common with Dante's The Divine Comedy. The protagonist, Olaf Esteson, falls asleep, Osteson, falls asleep on Christmas Eve, and he sleeps for 13 days. He wakes up and rides to church to describe his dreams to the congregation about his brave, beautiful, terrifying, and ultimately redeeming journey through the afterlife. This is Dream Song from Ole Yelo's Dreamweaver.

That was gorgeous. Dream Song from Olajelo's Dreamweaver. And we heard Olajelo himself playing the piano with Grace Davidson, the soprano. She was also playing the violin along with Duncan Riddell and the Royal Holloway Choir and the Royal Philharmonic Orchestra conducted by Rupert Gough. You're listening to Mornings on RNZ Concert, Saturday morning, 20 past seven. And, well, that last piece of music, really, could you say perhaps it moves like a melody?

very mellow sound of the viola, making it sound just that little bit different to a violin. The viola played by Paul Zientara with Arthur Hinewinkel at the piano. And one of Johannes Brahms's songs, Wie Molle die Einsicht ist mir, that was the first one, it moves like a melody, written for an indoor urban audience, so in other words, people in the city living in their houses, Viennese amateur singers, and for Brahms's leader, like his Hungarian dancers, it was the wide outdoors and the life of the country village that inspired him. Or maybe not looking at the wide outdoors so much, Jean-Philippe Rameau. And the pianist Alexandre Tarot has great respect for Rameau's imagination and lots of harmonic invention.

an allemande, a stirring allemande, bit of a tribute to the good old style. That was from Jean-Philippe Rameau's third and final collection of harpsichord music, the Nouvelle Suite de Pièces de Clavecin. And that was from the suite in A minor, the pianist Alexandre Tarot. Well, from a stirring allemande to a festive frolic on a three-horse open sleigh from the score for the film Lieutenant Quijet.

Well, that was fun, wasn't it? The Troika from Lieutenant Kije's Suite by Sergei Prokofiev. That was the Auckland Philharmonia, so an Auckland audience of people clapping. Benjamin Bale was the conductor. And I hope none of you are experiencing still any snow lying on the ground around you. We'll move from the snow back a bit to Bach and Johann Sebastian Bach's six organ trio sonatas. Some of his most imaginative and attractive music. He transformed the format with an orchestration that was inspired by the original Brandenburg concertos, and Concerto Copenhagen is giving a completely new orchestral repertoire by doing so. Here's the first movement of Bach's Trio Sonata in G, played by Concerto Copenhagen.

having a bit of a boogie with Bach, I reckon. That was the first movement of Bach's Trio Sonata in G, played by Concerto Copenhagen. You're listening to Mornings on RNZ Concert with me, Carrie McDonald, and I'm here through to 10 o'clock. Right now, it's 23 minutes to 8. I'm going to have an Irish folk song according to Benjamin Britten.

guitarist Scott Tennant with that traditional Scottish and Irish Wild Mountain Time. Before that, it was Benjamin Britten's setting of Thomas More's Irish folk song, How Sweet the Answer. And it was first performed at the Kammermusikschule in Graz in Switzerland by Benjamin Britten himself with Peter Pears in April 1957. But in that recording, it was tenor Nick Pritchard with Ian Tyndale at the piano. Now, are you sitting comfortably? I'll begin. Before a single puppet stirs, before a single lie is told, before the tragedy of Krat unfolds, there is a moment of absolute stillness. The title screen, a quiet room suspended in amber, a piano called held like a breath, a piano, a city waiting to wake.

Well, I think if you were putting together a playlist for spring, you'd have to include that piece, wouldn't you? Christian Sinding's Rustle of Spring and the pianist there, Christian Ihlhardland. And before that, it was music from an original game soundtrack, the overture from a soundtrack to a game, Lies of P. P, I think, has something to do with Pinocchio. The composer there, Seelan Lee, and a studio ensemble playing the music. This is RNZ Concert.

Véronique Jean, soprano with the choir and orchestra of National de Pays de la Loire, conducted by Hervé Niquet. And I truly believe and I promise it from Offenbach's Les Brigandes. Charles Everson's Concerto Grosso No. 9 in C, the fourth movement, played by Café Zimmermann, to take us to the bird.

Cafe Zimmermann and the fourth movement of Charles Emerson's Concerto Grosso No. 9 in C. You're listening to Mornings on RNZ Concert.

0: The pipi wharauroa. The shining cuckoo. Te reo irirangi o Aotearoa.
1: RNZ News, good morning, I'm Sarah Bradley. China's President Xi Jinping has held an emergency meeting to discuss rescue efforts after catastrophic floods and mudslides on the Tibet-Nepal border. Beijing has offered to provide relief in Nepal, where more than 500 people have died. Almost 2,000 people are missing, more than half of them tourists. The Nepalese government is sending hundreds of soldiers to recover bodies along riverbanks. Health New Zealand says mental health and addiction services remain under pressure, and it recognises the need to grow the psychiatry workforce. The Royal Australia and New Zealand College of Psychiatrists is warning of a looming workforce crisis. It says half of the current psychiatry workforce is retiring within a decade, and one in five positions is vacant. Health New Zealand says it's exceeded its annual workforce target for the mental health and addiction sector. Serbia's justice minister says the former Bosnian Serb army leader and convicted war criminal Ratko Mladic will receive all the military and state honours to which he is entitled. Mladic, dubbed the Butcher of Bosnia for his role in the Bosnian War, died on Thursday in The Hague, where he was serving a life sentence for genocide and crimes against humanity. Mladic remains a war hero to many nationalist Serbs, despite directing Europe's worst atrocities since the Second World War. One young singer says the inaugural Pacifica Award at the National High School's Choir Festival is an important step. The award for best performance in a Pacifica language has been added to the competition this year, with seven choirs vying for the new category. St. Patrick's College Choir member Curden Tofilau says the popularity of the movie Tina and the Pacifica Choir signature choir have paved the way. The Big Sing winners will be announced this evening at a sold-out performance at the Christchurch Town Hall. That's the news.
2: Kia ora, I'm David Morris. 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
1: Now the short forecast from Met Service to midnight tonight. Northland to Waikato, also Coromandel, Bay of Plenty and Taupō. Showers turning to rain with heavy falls this morning, easing in Northland and Waikato later. Gisborne and Hawke's Bay, scattered rain, becoming widespread north of Wairoa this evening but clearing in the south. Waitomo to Manawatū, including Taumaru Nui and Taihape. Rain clearing to partly cloudy this morning, but a shower or two remaining about higher ground. Hōru Whenua to Wellington and Wairarapa, fine. Nelson, Marlborough, Canterbury and Otago, excluding Clutha, mainly fine. A few spots of rain for Otago tonight. Buller to Fiordland showers, mainly south of Buller, then rain for Fiordland and Westland from afternoon. Clutha and Southland, a few showers retreating to the south coast this morning and becoming fine inland. Showers returning this evening. And for the Chatham Islands, occasional rain clearing this afternoon. Now to the main centres. Auckland, a few showers turning to rain in the morning with heavy falls easing at night. Northerlies turning strong southerly in the afternoon, 16. Tauranga, a few showers turning to rain late morning, possibly heavy. Northerlies turning southeasterly at night, 17. Hamilton, a few showers turning to rain in the morning, possibly heavy, easing in the evening. Northerlies dying out in the afternoon and 15. Wellington, fine with northerlies, 14. Christchurch, fine with passing high cloud, northwesterlies and 18. And Dunedin, mainly fine, then cloud increasing from the evening with scattered rain and westerlies, and your high will be 16. 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
4: Tamare, and a very warm good morning to you on this Saturday, Rahoroi, 29th of August. Time is marching on, isn't it? I'm Kerry MacDonald. Thank you for joining me this morning. Coming up at around about quarter past, I'll let you know about a couple of events, a couple of concerts on around the country. And I will have a beauty spot for you in around 4 minutes' time. It's a gorgeous Latin motet. But first of all, we're going to have a joyous march.

Well, did that encourage you to get your Saturday morning move on? The Joyeuse Marche, Joyous March by Emmanuel Chabrier, a piece that actually began life as piano four hands, and it's transformed with orchestration. We heard the Vienna Philharmonic conducted by John Elliott Gardner. It's now 8 minutes past eight, and that is Beauty Spot time.

Latin motet for the feast of Saint Columba, Os Mutorum. Wasn't it beautiful? That was James McMillan's work. And we heard Canti with harpist William

A piece by Pordan Sain, and it's got an interesting title. It's called Ru'um Bambar, and it uses two words in combination. The first word is the name of the perennial herbaceous plants from the buckwheat family, which are also called rhubarb. The word for it in Ukrainian is used as the main word. And the second word is the name of Cuban partner dance of African origin, the rumba. So Ru'um Bambar. You're listening to Mornings on RNZ Concert. Brings us to 19 past eight. Now, a couple of events on today if you're in Auckland or in Hamner Springs. If you're in Hamner Springs, at 6:30, the New Zealand String Quartet presents their concert, Storytellers Anthology. And that is at the Edit Hotel, Hamner Springs, at 6:30. And in Auckland, the NZ Baroque Orchestra and the Tudor Consort get together to present early music, and we're going to hear Lotti's Credo, including the famous Crucifixus, paired with Handel's Coronation Anthem, Let Thy Hand Be Strengthened, Renaissance Polyphony and High Baroque Splendor, in a wonderful concert from NZ Baroque Orchestra and the Tudor Consort. Two performances, one at 2 o'clock and one at 7:30 at St Luke's Church in Remuera in Auckland. And while we're on events, you may well have been paying attention to and following The Big Sing. Well, the national finale featuring performances from top secondary school choirs in the country. And tonight it's The Big Sing Finale Gala Concert. It is all on our webpage, and you can watch the RNZ Concert Facebook page to see the finale sessions live. And if you'd like to, if you're not there live tonight for the gala concert, you can listen on RNZ Concert to Music Alive on Friday, the 11th of September. So next Friday. Or no, it's a fortnight, I think. 7 o'clock, Friday, the 11th of September is when to hear the Big Sing Finale Gala Concert on Music Alive on RNZ Concert. Well, let's continue our music right here on the radio with Haydn. Now, he was quite interested in exporting his music to a new public, and he was having a little bit of a look up north to England. So this symphony he advertised as beautiful, elegant, and by no means over lengthy. He meant this piece not for his usual Esterházy Orchestra, but for a possible tour abroad, although that didn't actually happen for another decade. We're going to hear now the first movement of Symphony No. 76 in E-flat.

Haydn Symphony, the first movement of his Symphony No. 76 in E-flat. I wonder if the English would have enjoyed that one. The Austro-Hungarian Haydn Orchestra, conducted by Adam Fischer. And that brings us to something traditional. We're in Hungary with the Apollo Chamber Players. They're having a bit of a fun trip through Europe, and in this case, they are in Hungary.

Seremai es Romanka, Serenades and Romances, traditional Hungarian music played by Apollo Chamber. Now, Charles Gounod, he took the first prelude of Bach's Well-Tempered Clavier and he started noodling around on it. And his piano teacher at the time, Pierre Zimmermann, took note of it, wrote it out and took it to a publisher.

Well, wasn't that an interesting combination of instruments for Shalgunov's noodling around? His noodling appeared in 1853, arranged for piano, violin or cello and harmonium. So not too far away to hear clarinetist Martin Frost and Anastasia Korbekina playing the cello. Ave Maria, Shalgunov's noodling on Bach. Let's have a little bit of a ragtime, maybe.

Music that came out of a ballet project, a collaboration between two Grahams, the choreographer Graham Murphy and the composer Graham Kona, telling the story of the rise and the fall of the Tivoli variety entertainment circuit, which was Australia's vaudeville empire until the TV came along. And that particular bit from Graham Kona's Tivoli Dancers was Forgotten Waltz, Tivoli Memories, played by the Tasmanian Symphony Orchestra, conducted by Richard Mills. And before that, we heard Nora Holt's Negro Dance for Piano, played by Samantha Egg, or Edge. And that brings us to 16 minutes to 9 here on RNZ Concert Mornings. I hope you're having a good morning and looking forward to a cosy day inside if it's raining too much, as it is around this way. Now, the South African composer, vocalist and cellist Abel Selatjwe wrote Four Spirits, Reflections on Faith, Love and Community. And the third movement is Shepo, or Faith.

Just delicious. That was Chepo by Abel Celatre, Faith. And Abel Celatre was playing the cello, and it was his voice we heard with the Manchester Collective Ensemble. Now, well known for the orchestral idyll, The Banks of Green Willow, George Butterworth. And we also know his song settings of A.E. Hussman's poems From a Shropshire Lad. We're going to hear one of two English idylls directly inspired by those Hussman poems that are so quintessentially English.

The Wild and Willy, first of Grieg's Norwegian dancers, played by Estonian National Symphony Orchestra, conducted by Paavo Järvi. And before that, it was the first of George Butterworth's two English idylls, played by the Royal Liverpool Philharmonic Orchestra, conducted by Andrew Manzi.

0: The pipi wharauroa. The shining cuckoo. Te reo irirangi o Aotearoa.
1: RNZ News, good morning, I'm Sarah Bradley. The Red Cross is warning that the Nepal-Tibet flood disaster has left an enormous level of trauma, with estimates suggesting more than 90,000 people may have been affected. The death toll in Nepal has climbed to 579, but almost 2,000 people remain missing. Tom Fletcher, the UN Under-Secretary General for Humanitarian Affairs and Emergency Relief Coordinator, described the scale of the crisis. Rescuers have ramped up their efforts to reach areas where bridges and roads have been completely destroyed. Met Service is warning people in the Upper North Island to be prepared for heavy rain today. Rain watches are in place for Northland, Auckland, Coromandel Peninsula and Bay of Plenty, lasting from early this morning until late tonight. The government has set tougher regulations for Wellington's water provider following outrage over high water bills. It plans to impose performance requirements on Te Aki Wai for the next 10 years. Local Government Minister Simon Watts says he'll be watching the provider closely and will intervene if there aren't clear performance improvements. A researcher is concerned that New Zealand may be significantly underestimating the burden of chronic health conditions that disproportionately affect women. A report from the World Economic Forum has found that women spend 25% more time in poor health than men. It's estimated that improving women's health could boost the global economy by more than $1.7 trillion per year. And an international manhunt is underway for two men who stole a necklace decorated with more than 600 diamonds from a museum in Vienna. The robbers had bought tickets for the exhibition in which it was being displayed. Police said the two suspects, who were unmasked, smashed a glass display case and grabbed the platinum and diamond necklace, believed to be worth more than $7 million. That's the news.

0: Hello, I'm David Morris. Join me for the Musical Omnivore on Sunday afternoons. Music from the Renaissance to the Romantics and beyond, and performers from the dawn of recording to the present day. The Musical Omnivore, 3 o'clock Sunday on RNZ Concert.
1: Now the short forecast from Met Service to midnight tonight. Northland to Waikato, also Coromandel, Bay of Plenty and Taupō. Showers turning to rain with heavy falls this morning, easing in Northland and Waikato later. Gisborne and Hawke's Bay, scattered rain, becoming widespread north of Wairoa this evening but clearing in the south. Waitomo to Manawatū, including Taumaru Nui and Taihape. Rain clearing to partly cloudy this morning, but a shower or two remaining about higher ground. Hōru Whenua to Wellington and Wairarapa, fine. Nelson, Marlborough, Canterbury and Otago, excluding Clutha, mainly fine. A few spots of rain for Otago tonight. Buller to Fiordland, showers mainly south of Buller, then rain for Fiordland and Westland from afternoon. Clutha and Southland, a few showers retreating to the south coast this morning and becoming fine inland. Showers returning this evening. And for the Chatham Islands, occasional rain clearing this afternoon. Now to the main centres. Auckland, a few showers turning to rain in the morning with heavy falls easing at night. Northerlies turning strong southerly in the afternoon, 16. Tauranga, a few showers turning to rain late morning, possibly heavy. Northerlies turning southeasterly at night, 17. Hamilton, a few showers turning to rain in the morning, possibly heavy, easing in the evening. Northerlies dying out in the afternoon, and 15. Wellington, fine with northerlies, 14. Christchurch, fine with passing high cloud, northwesterlies, and 18. And Dunedin, mainly fine, then cloud increasing from the evening with scattered rain and westerlies, and your high will be 16. 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
3: Good morning and welcome to RNZ Concert Mornings on Arahoroi, Saturday the 29th of August. I'm Kerry McDonald. Really nice to have your company this morning. I'm here until 10 o'clock and Maria Mo carries on after that. It's 9:05 right now and we're going to hear a setting of the Latin hymn Ave Verum Corpus. Mozart wrote it for Anton Stoll, who is a friend who was the church musician of St. Stephen in Baden by Wien. The motet was written for the Feast of Corpus Christi, and Franz Liszt liked it so much that he arranged it for piano solo.

Doesn't he do that so well? That beautiful, spare, clear piano. Víkingur Ólason there playing Liszt's transcription of Mozart's Ave Verum Corpus. Well, we travel now to an island nation, 10 volcanic islands in the central Atlantic Ocean, round about 600 kilometres off the coast of West Africa, Cape Verde or Cabo Verde, which if you follow football and the FIFA World Cup, you might recognise that name, because for the first time really is when I heard them. They have a football team and they were good enough to get into the finals of the World Cup. But moving on to the music, and this small nation managed to have that football team, but they also perform really well on the international stage with their music industry as well.

That was a piece by a composer who was born in Portugal but lived in Cape Verde. His name was Vasco Martins, and we

just love that music can have the power to take you to a place and put you right inside a memory. That was Bayero by Joseph Canteloube from his Songs of the Auvergne. And one of those pieces, I think, in the early 20th century, the composer put together volumes of folk songs from the Auvergne region of France in the local language, Occitan, and arranged them for voice and orchestra. And that one's the second song in volume one, probably the most well-known. And perhaps that recording too, Kiri Takanoa was the soprano with English Chamber Orchestra conducted by Geoffrey Tate. Well, while we're thinking about shepherds and the country, here's the Song of the Shepherd by Han Kun Sha. It's a lovely adaptation of the Chinese folk song.

Very lovely sojourn in the countryside. That was the Shanghai Quartet playing Shepherd's Song by Han Kunsha. And that brings us to 27 minutes past nine. And Ray Vaughan Williams, he's our man now. We're going to hear from his Mass in G minor. That's after his arrangement of a Bach chorale prelude. It's Ach, bleib bei uns, Herr Jesu Christ, the fifth of the Schubler chorales. And Ray Vaughan Williams insisted on having the text of the chorale printed in the score, along with a translation by Robert Bridges, which was originally for the Yattendon hymnal. And that makes the opening line, "Now cheer our hearts this eventide."

pianist Mark Bevington playing the chorale prelude Ach, bleib bei uns, Herr Jesu Christ, arranged by Ray Vaughan Williams. Well, now some real Ray Vaughan Williams, his original music, the imperishable glories of English prose. That is what Ray Vaughan Williams identified his music with, and his Mass in G minor clearly links with his pastoral works. Here's the Sanctus from his Mass in G minor.

The Gabrielli Consort, directed by Paul McCreesh. A really joyful Sanctus from Ray Vaughan Williams's Mass in G minor. One of the two parts of his Mass in G minor that were sung in an adapted English language version in the coronation service of Queen Elizabeth II. So there we go. Perfect music for that. And that brings us to 23 minutes to 10. So nature is our inspiration, seems to be our inspiration in this hour. And we're going to hear a piece from the American composer Laurie Christman. Her works really explore the human experience and emotions, from love and the profound effects of beauty to the sorrow of loss. This is Rolling Fields.

how descriptive is that? Called Rolling Fields. It's a piece by the American composer Laurie Christman, and it was played there by the London Symphony Orchestra, bringing us to 9:45. And a combination, lovely combination of a recorder and an accordion.

gentle kind of traditional song, a traditional Scottish tune, dating back to at least the early 18th century, honouring Mary Scott, who was a 16th century figure, Mary Scott of Harden, a famed beauty from the Scottish borders, it's said. Mary Scott, the flower of Yarrow. And we heard recorder player Genevieve Lacey with James Crabb playing the accordion. 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

Well, that was Rolf Liselevall, and he always manages to come up with some wonderful arrangements of very old music. That was Por que lloras, Blanca Nina, one of the many beautiful tunes found in the repertoire of the Sephardic Jews. And Rolf Liselevall there playing lute and baroque guitar with Concerto Stella Matutina. Well, that's about all from me. It's been a great pleasure to share the music with you this morning. I'm Kerry MacDonald, and I'll hand you over to Maria Moe for the rest of this Saturday morning's music. After we hear a little bit of music by Ludovico Einaudi, A Cielo Abierto El Viajel, played by a session orchestra. Have a great day.

0: enjoy the creme de la creme of New Zealand operatic talent tonight, including Eliza Boom, Samson Seto, Paul Whelan and Oliver Sewell in an Auckland Opera Studio gala. They sing some of opera's most memorable and moving moments with pianist Somi Kim. Auckland Opera Studio Gala 2022, tonight from 7 on RNZ Concert.
1: Ngā mihi o te ata, good morning. This is Maria Morrow joining you on Concert Days on 29th of August. Can't believe we're already at the end of the month. As for me and my week, my husband and I took a little trip down to Nelson and we had a really great time. We took a ride on the Skywire Adventure at Cable Bay Adventure Park, which blasts you on an open cable car across a zipline above all this native forests and valleys, and it was super fun. And of course, I could not stop marvelling at just what a beautiful country I live in. And our next trip, I'd like to go further down south and see the Milford Sound. And I also want to really see Oamaru because I've heard it's really cool and steampunky and pretty there. So I love travelling, but I'm not sure that I could take it up as a full-time lifestyle. I like a home base. And our theme today is about people who do lead that nomadic travelling lifestyle. The Romani people in particular have been called gypsy throughout history, which can be a pejorative term, but this romanticized image of the free and wild-spirited traveling people have inspired countless pieces of music, and so we'll be diving into that later on in the midday hour, but here's a little taste with the overture from The Gypsy Baron by Johann Strauss II. Eric Kunzel conducts the Cincinnati Pops Orchestra.

The Cincinnati Pops Orchestra and conductor Eric Kunzel with Johann Strauss II, Overture from the Gypsy Baron. The chalumeau is an early Baroque-era woodwind instrument, a kind of a predecessor of the clarinet. And this next air for chalumeau by Antonio Vivaldi is called La Tortora, Italian for turtle dove. And the turtle dove was used in Baroque music to represent love, fidelity, or gentle sorrow. Clarinetist Martin Fröst and cellist Alexander Schaff perform with Concerto Köln.

La Tortora. Air for Chalumeau for by Antonio Vivaldi, performed by clarinetist Martin Frist, cellist Alexander Schaff, and Concerto Köln. And you might have heard me mention just before that today's theme is gypsy. And can I just state again for the record that I'm well aware of the pejorative connotations of the word, and our usage today is purely referring to the style of music or the piece's title, and we mean absolutely no offence. Joseph Haydn's Gypsy Piano Trio, for example, is named after the third movement Rondo, which uses the Hungarian folk dance of ferbunkos and effects used in gypsy folk music, like strumming and left-hand pizzicato in the strings. Let's have a listen. Here's Te Kōki Piano Trio.

Te Kōki Piano Trio performing Joseph Haydn's Piano Trio in G, Gypsy. And there'll be plenty more Gypsy and Romani folk music inspired works throughout the midday hour as well, which should be fun. And music inspired by folk music from up north now with Edvard Grieg's Norwegian Dances, Opus 35. Paavo Järvi conducts the Estonian National Symphony.

Norwegian Dances by Edvard Grieg. The Nordic folk and fairy tale sounds brought to us by the Estonian National Symphony and conductor Paavo Järvi. You're listening to Days on Concert with Maria Moe, and taking us closer to 11 a.m. is the tragedy of Liebestod, the final aria from Tristan and Isolde by Wagner. Stephen DePlege performs an arrangement for solo piano.

0: Enjoy the creme de la creme of New Zealand operatic talent tonight, including Eliza Boom, Samson Setu, Paul Whelan and Oliver Sewell in an Auckland Opera Studio gala. They sing some of opera's most memorable and moving moments with pianist Somi Kim. Auckland Opera Studio Gala 2022, tonight from 7 on RNZ Concert.
1: Kia ora, you're with Maria Mo on Days. And just before, we listened to Liebestod from Tristan and Isolde by Wagner, performed by pianist Stephen DePledge. Amy Beach's String Quartet is a one-movement work written in 1929, and reviewers described it as a work of unusual beauty. And that might be from the fragments of Inuit folk melodies that Beach used as inspiration, building a sound world that's both lyrical and dissonant, and a real fusion of folklore and classical artistry. Performing it now, we have members of the Ambash Chamber Ensemble.

Such a curious and exquisite work. String Quartet by Amy Beach, performed by members of the Umbash Chamber Ensemble. Next, we have a titan among piano concertos with Sergei Rachmaninoff's number 3 in D minor, fondly called the Rack 3. And the Rack 3 is one that's evaded some of the world's most accomplished pianists, like the virtuoso Josef Hofmann, who was the work's dedicatee, but he never performed it publicly, saying that it wasn't for him. Gary Graffman has said that he wishes he'd learned it when he was a student and too young to know fear, and that's because not only does it demand the height of piano virtuosity, but it's so emotionally impactful and intense as well. Such a thrill and catharsis. And this next recording of the Rack 3 is among one of my favourites, featuring the one and only Marta Argerich as soloist with the Berlin Radio Symphony and conductor Ricardo Chailly. So get comfortable and get ready for an experience with Rachmaninoff's Piano Concerto No. 3.

Rachmaninoff's Piano Concerto No. 3 in D minor, a landmark recording by pianist Marta Argerich, the Berlin Radio Symphony and conductor Ricardo Scheie. You're listening to Days with Maria Moe, and we end our morning with Giuseppe Verdi performing Stride la Vampa from Il Trovatore is Mezzo, Brigitte Fassbender, and chorus and orchestra of the National Academy of St. Cecilia and conductor Richard Bonning. And that will take us to the midday news and weather, and we'll be back in just a few minutes.

RNZ News, kia ora, I'm Sarah Bradley. In Nepal, a Chinese rescue team has reached the all-but-obliterated Geelong border crossing complex for the first time since this week's glacier collapse. A Chinese team of 21 rescuers and a search and rescue dog crossed mountains and valleys and used ropes to navigate forests and cliffs after roads to the complex, hemmed in by steep Himalayan slopes, were destroyed. A spokesperson said the team found nothing but ruins. The mayor of Queenstown hopes residents can return to their homes as soon as possible following a storm in the South Island. 9 houses were flooded, with 45 people evacuated on Thursday. Mayor John Glover is expecting assessments to continue throughout the weekend. The Civil Defence Welfare Hub at the Queenstown Memorial Centre is still open. A protester against Wellington's water provider says he doesn't think the Commerce Commission can regulate it effectively. The government says it will give the commission power to set requirements on Tiaki Wai's performance after complaints about high water bills. But the organiser of protest group Stop Tiaki Wai, Guy Nuns, says the commission has had little impact on the electricity and grocery markets. Greenland's Justice Minister says the government cannot conclude that genocide was committed against the Inuit community in the 1960s. 2 reports on the use of forced contraception were released today, a year after Denmark apologised for the treatment of Inuit